0: ports.
1: An ISIS-linked mother and daughter were arrested at Melbourne Airport. A 54-year-old has been charged with four counts of crimes against humanity for enslavement, use of a slave, possessing and slave trading, allegedly committed in Syria. The 31-year-old was charged with similar offences. Each of those offences carries a maximum 25 years in jail. There was one remaining so-called ISIS bride and a number of children. That group was ushered out of the arrivals hall with their own security team and left in a waiting minibus. Madeline Burke, Melbourne.
2: A 7-hour-long meeting between Queensland Rail and seven unions has ended without resolution. The parties met yesterday to hash out ongoing wage negotiations, with Queensland Rail expecting the unions to present counter-offers. However, Head of Corporate Affairs Nev Conway has told 4BC it's the unions that came unprepared.
3: We turned up there expecting to receive a counter. And, I mean, one by one, the representatives of the seven unions stood up and professed that they didn't have anything to offer. They basically said, you know, the dog ate my homework.
2: All parties are to return to the Fair Work Commission today in the hopes of reaching an agreement, with warnings it could still be weeks before a full rail timetable returns. Thousands of Australians are raising money today for Do It For Dolly Day, ensuring bullying support services are available nationwide. Dolly's Dream co-founder, Kate Everett, says bullying is still too prolific.
4: One in four Australian kids report being either bullied face-to-face or cyber-bullied, and that's in years 4 to 9.
2: The event is held in memory of Dolly Everett, who passed away at 14 following ongoing bullying. Overseas, Iran is accusing the United States of violating the ceasefire agreement between the two countries. Tehran claims the US has targeted an Iranian oil tanker and another vessel in the Strait of Hormuz. Washington maintains it was carrying out self-defense strikes. A group of influential voices from Jewish, Christian, and Arab communities has vowed to stand up for Judeo-Christian values in the United States. Hundreds attended the first meeting of the Judeo-Christian Zionist Congress, which echoed an 1897 event which helped give birth to modern Israel. It pledged to fight a campaign that is destroying the West's Judeo-Christian foundations. The Anglican Alliance has partnered with the United Nations to help the world's 42 million refugees and 300 million migrants. The initiative seeks to equip churches with practical tools to support refugees, internally displaced people, and migrants. This includes providing food, temporary shelter, mental health support, and pastoral care to complement the work of governments and humanitarian agencies. That's the latest news. Sport is next.
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2: To the NRL, the Dolphins have run rampant over the Bulldogs with a 44-12 victory on home soil. It's the Finns' fifth win of the season and their second back-to-back after last week's domination over the Melbourne Storm. Coach Christian Wolfe praising his squad's resilience after a sloppy start.
6: But look, what I liked about that too is that we put a lot of pressure on ourselves. We defended really well. Penalty count and your tackles in the cage and all those things were massive against us. But you know, we didn't concede too many points. We gave ourselves a chance to stay in the game.
2: In tonight's clashes, the Roosters host the Titans and the Cowboys host the Eels. And in the AFL, Fremantle came from behind last night to defeat Hawthorn by 15 points, scoring the last 34 points of the match to win. That's the latest Vision National News. I'm Jaden James.
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1: My name's Carl Tinian and this is The Creative Word. We're still on the topic of beauty. Many years ago, I worked in an old people's nursing home and I was a cleaner. And I'd clean people's rooms, but I was allowed at the end of each time to sit on people's beds and chat to them about their life. And I would ask questions about what they'd learn and what they would do differently. And it was a profound experience and a real privilege to be able to spend time with people in this way. I learned a lot, and even as a young man, it really made me think about what is a life lived well. There was one lady in particular who was about 96 years old. She couldn't walk anymore, but she had the most beautiful eyes. And her eyes sparkled and really lit up a room, and I loved spending time with her. She made me feel better about my life. And every time I left her, I felt optimistic. I felt full of hope. And I guess beauty in this context is not cosmetic. There's nothing physical about it, if you like. It was her life, it was her heart and her mind and those sparkly eyes. But I saw the whole person and she shone to me. I want you to think about human beauty in this way, something that is a life lived well and something that shines out from our innermost being. I'd love you to be able to think about it in such a way that it gives you a goal to move towards, something to aspire to for your own life, a new definition to hang the word beauty upon. May you live a life lived well, a beautiful life. My name's Carl Tinian and this has been The Creative Word.
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1: 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And that's all in the same afternoon. Sounds like you've got volunteer-itis. Hi, I'm Kate Ryan with Focus on the Family Australia. There's a simple cure for doing too much, and it begins by thinking before you speak. 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Also, be realistic about your schedule. Remember that most things take longer than expected, so don't set appointments back to back. 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
2: In this bulletin, Labor defending its handling of returning ISIS brides and an uphill battle for the coalition in the Farah by-election. With the details, I'm Jaden James. A government minister is defending the handling of the return of the so-called ISIS brides after three women were arrested when they returned to Australia. A woman who touched down in Sydney has been charged with entering a conflict zone and joining ISIS. Two of the women who arrived in Melbourne have now been charged with crimes against humanity offences, including enslavement. Speaking to Channel 9, Tim Ayres has been asked if they should have been blocked from arriving by a temporary exclusion order in light of the seriousness of the charges.
3: That's not the advice that the government has received. I mean, the security agencies have done their work to the fullest extent and they will continue to do it.
2: Each of the offences carries a maximum of 25 years in jail. The federal government has been warned that its plans to abolish more private health fund rebates for over 65s will see the closure of many smaller private hospitals and private regional clinics. The Association of Private Healthcare Australia says the plan will cost Medicare more than it saves. It's identified 27 smaller private hospitals and clinics that would be at risk of closure, including a number in Victoria. The Nationals leader admits his party is facing an uphill battle in the Farah by-election. Voters will head to the polls in the electorate tomorrow to replace former Liberal leader Susan Lee, who quit politics in February. Polling indicates One Nation will snatch the New South Wales seat from the Liberals. Matt Canavan has told the ABC it will be a challenge for his party and the coalition more broadly.
4: I mean, to win it, I don't get on a football playing to lose. There's no doubt this is an uphill battle for us. It's a real challenge, obviously having a by-election.
2: The Labor Party has opted not to run a candidate in Farah. A new study has found many Australians believe their personal data is being misused but don't know how. The Monash University research shows less than 1 in 5 people understand how online tracking works. Lead author Dr. Oman Hagag says software developers need to design clearer privacy systems.
5: We want real privacy. We need to design systems that people can actually understand, not just accept.
2: He says it causes people to become distrustful. The Australian Christian Lobby says it supports in principle a proposed reform of what it calls the Northern Territory's broken child protection system. ACL Northern Territory Director Nicholas Lay says mandatory reports on child protection issues seems to be ignored. He claimed there is a crippling fear of the stolen generation, and that is preventing children from receiving the protection they deserve. Overseas, an Indian court has cleared two pastors from the Christian state of Mizoram of conversion charges. The pastors had travelled into the Hindu state of Uttar Pradesh at the request of a Christian couple. Police arrested them after they prayed in private with the couple. They spent a month in jail before being freed on bail. The court then threw out the case when it was revealed the complaint was made in the name of an 80-year-old man without his consent. That's the latest news. Sport is next.
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2: In sport, the NRL bunker is again under scrutiny after last night's 44-12 win for the Dolphins against the Bulldogs. Canterbury back rower Jacob Preston was sent to the bin for a late hit on Dolphins playmaker Isaiah Katoa during the high-stakes clash. Dogs coach Cam Seraldo arguing the game was riddled with soft calls.
7: There's ones where we're just an easy target at the moment. So that's one. Every time we have a chance to apply pressure and we're playing that field position game, we just don't get rewarded for it.
2: Tonight, the Roosters take on the Titans. Then the Cowboys face the Eels. And in the AFL, the power of Brisbane's midfield has forced Carlton to recall George Hewitt for tonight's clash against the Lions at the Gabba. Essendon has dropped fullback Ben McKay for tomorrow's match against GWS. That's the latest Vision National News. I'm Jaden James.
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You're tuning with Claire, and hello and happy Fun Fact Friday. Woo woo. You have officially made it through the week. It is Friday. We are almost to the weekend. You've got this. As you tune in with me this afternoon, I've got some fun music coming your way. I got to throw in some Josiah Queen, Mumford & Sons. This next song is by Forrest Frank. And then we'll also have some Milky and Mall Grab. Those are the artists you get to look forward to within the next 15 to 20 minutes. The song we're heading into is called Your Way's Better. And just before I hit that, I wanted to peek at the weather. To update you, I know it was like, oh, is it going to rain? Is it not? Well, good news. Friday today, honestly looking beautiful. Saturday and Sunday will be partly cloudy, but the temperature will still stay up in like the 25 to 26 range. So get out there, enjoy that sunshine. And this next song, Your Way's Better. It's really just saying, hey, God, your way's better than mine. I know I'm imperfect, and you are the perfect God that loves me and has good plans. And it's going to be live.

That was Just the Way You Are by Milky and Mall Grab. You're on with Claire for Fun Fact Friday. Now, I don't know about you, but if you've noticed, I'm doing animal fun facts today. I thought it would be a fun one. And this next one correlates to dogs. So if you've been around a dog, if you have a dog, if you've had dogs in the past, you've probably noticed or even just seen videos on social media of the dogs when they tilt their head from side to side, almost as if they're confused or interested. Well, they're actually tilting their head to pinpoint the word you're saying. So they do this when they hear familiar words, but don't actually pinpoint it. And they're trying to figure out what word you're saying. So anytime your dog is tilting their head side to side, it's either a new word for them or it's one they've heard before and it's just not clicking. The light bulb hasn't gone off yet. So continue to say it and they might pick up on that. Interesting fun fact for you. I'm not sure if you have a dog. I know for me at home I do. So this one was helpful. And this next song is called What Is Love by Hadaway. And it's going to be alive. What is love?

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2: There was this time when I was so overwhelmed by grief that in the middle of the night, I found myself curled up in a fetal position on the floor in the hallway, sobbing inconsolably. And as I reflect back on that terrible time, I realise that there was only one thing that could have helped me then, someone to hold me or even just someone's loving touch, and it never came. When I read the stories of Jesus in the Bible, I see him touching people again and again. He doesn't need to touch them. There are examples of when he healed long distance. But Jesus just seems to love touching the untouchable. And that's true in your life too. When others turn away from you, Jesus draws near. When others fear to get close to you, Jesus is longing to touch you. People are still experiencing his healing touch today. Remember, Jesus hasn't changed.
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That was Demons by Josiah Queen. He's bringing in the truth and the vibes this afternoon. I hope that song was encouraging to you, knowing that in those hard times, you're not walking alone. Now, heading into our fun fact for Fun Fact Friday, we're doing animals. Now, this one's not technically an animal. It's an insect. And so my fun fact for you is, and I'll share a little bit about where my mind went as I was thinking about this. So ants are insects. So ants do not have lungs. Now, I don't know if you knew that, but I most definitely did not. And honestly, as I read it, I was like, oh. And then I almost did like the head forehead smack, the hand forehead smack thing, because I was like, wait, that makes sense. And I had that moment of like, I really don't know much about insects and the anatomy of them and how they like live and are alive, because if they don't have lungs, how do they breathe? But do they need to breathe? And how does their body work then? I went into this like whole slew of questions and doubting my capabilities of being an adult, because how do I not know how ants are alive and moving and eating and what happens? Like, I don't know. Anyways, I'm questioning all of the things that I've decided to do in my life in this one very moment of just understanding that ants don't have lungs. I don't know if you can relate to that, but that's where my mind went. I hope that was probably a little funny to you. This next song we're going to listen to is by Mumford & Sons. It's called Slip Away, and it's good to be alive.

0: 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But as parents, we have a unique calling to build a lasting, thriving faith in our children's hearts. Hi, I'm Brett Ryan from Focus on the Family Australia. 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

That was Let Freedom Ring, and you're on with Claire this afternoon, heading into a Olivia Dean song. It's called Nice to Each Other, and just after that, we're going to have some Blanca, and then I've got a fun fact coming your way. So stick with me, and it's going to be live.

That was Something Better by Blanca and Torrin Wells. You're tuned in with Claire this afternoon for Fun Fact Friday. Now, I am looking forward to this next one. It's an interesting one. So we're going to talk about flamingos. Now, it's not just about where they get their color. Now, if this is a fun fact for you, I'll share it. So they're actually not born pink. They are born white and gray, and they develop pink feathers from eating the shrimp and algae. So they start to develop that pink color over time. But did you know that the word for multiple flamingos in one area is a flamboyance, which is a fun word to say? I don't know if that's a fun word for you, but I think it's a fun one, flamboyance. Anyways, we're going to head into this next song. It's called True, and it's going to be live.

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1: 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According to the Department of Health, kids need at least 60 minutes a day of physical activity, and it doesn't have to be continuous. 15 minutes of jumping or running several times a day can go a long way toward keeping their bones strong. 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

Good to Be Alive. That was A Little More by Lloyd Nix. And you're tuned in with Claire this afternoon. Something to look forward to within the next 20 minutes. We're going to have some Bon Jovi on next. Some Unspoken. We'll hit the news per usual. And then some guy Sebastian. And I hope you stick with me because I've got some fun facts coming your way. Some ones to giggle about and something that you can share with some friends. And this next one is called Have a Nice Day by John Bon Jovi. Wow, I cannot say his name. This is Bon Jovi. It's going to be alive.

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3: In this bulletin, ISIS brides appear in court and the TGA issues a warning. With more, I'm Jaden James. Two women arriving back in Australia from Syria have appeared in the Melbourne Magistrates Court after being charged with crimes against humanity offences. The pair, aged 53 and 31, are among the group with alleged links to Islamic State who arrived in Melbourne last night. Both women will apply for bail in court on Monday. The federal government is claiming next week's budget will produce $64 billion in savings. Labor claims the budget is now in a better position compared to the forecasts at the end of last year. Treasurer Jim Chalmers says the government is operating within its means.
4: These are 64 billion reasons why this is an especially responsible budget. There will be more than the usual amount of savings, more than the usual amount of reform, in the face of more than the usual amount of global economic uncertainty.
3: The extra money coming through slowing the growth of some programs and reclaiming some unspent funds. The opposition leader is expected to unveil the second stage of the coalition's immigration policy. The Australian reports Angus Taylor will use his first budget in reply speech on Tuesday to outline the plan. It's understood to include a cap on net overseas migration that is in line with new home completions. The Therapeutic Goods Administration is warning that Australia is being flooded with illegal peptides and other injectables used in bodybuilding, weight loss and beauty treatments. The administration has also raised concerns with the federal government over the lack of regulation and oversight of many healthcare workers who operate outside of the TGA and other regulators. Experts are calling for a greater action to address one of the country's deadliest cancers. Just 49% of women diagnosed with ovarian cancer survive beyond 5 years. Debbie Scheel from Ovarian Cancer Australia says major reforms are needed.
5: We know awareness matters, but awareness alone is not enough. We need system-wide reform, sustained investment in research, and a commitment to equitable care so that every woman gets the best treatment she can, no matter who she is and no matter where she lives.
3: There are many different types of ovarian cancers. A meeting between Queensland Rail and the Rail Tram and Bus Union is yet to reach a resolution on a wage dispute. Ongoing industrial action has caused frustration for commuters, with trains running on significantly reduced schedules. Both parties will meet later today in a last-ditch attempt to reach an agreement. Ahead of Mother's Day, Family Voice Australia has chosen Miranda Whittington from Toolong in southern New South Wales as its Mother of the Year. The pastor's wife has raised and homeschooled 10 children while moving around Australia and also serving in prison ministries, orphanages and women's shelters. Miranda told Vision Radio what she teaches the mothers she mentors.
6: The family is still the number one. It is God's heart. We're actually partnering and working with God in raising our children for Him to have relationship with them. And I think if there's anything I say to mum today is that you are the very best person to raise your children. God chose you for that job.
3: Miranda encourages mums who are struggling to seek God's wisdom as she does. That's the latest news. Sport is next.
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3: To sport, the Giants have been forced to make some major changes to their lineup ahead of this weekend's AFL clash with the Bombers. Four different injuries have left coach Adam Kingsley to name VFL stars in the likes of Jake Riccardi and Toby McMullen to take on Essendon.
7: We'll need to lean on that again this week, and you know, probably four changes with X and Leck, and obviously the concussion to Angwin, and Jesse's hip's no good, so he won't play. Yeah, a little bit frustrating, but it is what it is.
3: In tonight's matches, the Lions host the Blues and the Power take on the Bulldogs. That's the latest Vision National News. I'm Jaden James.
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0: The wound heals, but it never does. That's 'cause you at war with love.

That was Battle Scars by Guy Sebastian. And you're tuned in with Claire this afternoon, heading into a Switchfoot song. We'll also have some BTS, Ben Harper, and Bodie and Kane on in the next 20 minutes. It's a great rap sheet, and I've got some fun facts coming your way. So stick with me. And this next one is called Stars, and it's going to be a lot.

Swim by BTS. You're tuning with Claire this afternoon, and I have a fun fact coming your way. It's an interesting one. I'll paint a picture for you. So imagine a blue whale, an elephant, and a human. So all three kind of in front of you. And so think about your tongue. I know it's kind of a weird thing to start off with, but think about the weight of your tongue. So the blue whale is the largest animal on Earth. I don't know if you know that. That's your first fun fact if you didn't. So welcome. You're getting two if you didn't know that first one. So the blue whale is the largest animal on Earth. And the tongue of the blue whale can weigh as much as an adult elephant. I can't even imagine how large a blue whale is and how just heavy alone the tongue of it is. A little bit of a fun fact for you, maybe to giggle about, maybe to be like, oh, I don't know, it makes me a little uncomfortable. If it's uncomfortable, we'll throw it to the next song. This is a Ben Harper song, and it's gonna be Alive.

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3: I caught up recently with a friend from school and he reminded me of when he and I were on opposite debating teams and the team I was on lost. I thought that was so unfair and to this day I'm convinced that we should have won. Since then, I've had to face much more unfairness than that and I have to say that it hurts when you're faced with unfairness in life. But there are some times when unfairness is a fantastic thing. For example, if you win the lottery, it's not really fair because you won against the odds. But isn't it great that you won? In the same way, God isn't fair and it's a wonderful thing. You see, of ourselves, we aren't worthy, but God treats us as worthy. This unfairness of God is called grace. How unfair is God? God is so unfair that he is able to save even you.
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1: You're tuning in with Claire. That was Good Old Days by Bodie and Kane. And you're on with me for Fun Fact Friday. I have got one coming your way, not only for the parents, but the young kiddos who may not make the smartest decisions. Now, I was that kid that decided it was a great idea to knock beehives down with the hose or rocks. My house when I was younger back in the States, it has just a ton of corners and little pockets where bees could get in. And honeybees would always go and build little hives or even wasps. And it was not the smartest decision for my young brother and I to spray the beehives with the hose or grab rocks and chuck them to make sure the beehives were knocked down. I'm just now learning, for the fun fact, that honeybees have the ability to recognize and remember human faces. It's been demonstrated through scientific experiments, and now I feel like I need to apply for permanent residency because I truly don't want to go home if bees know that I was the one that knocked down their home. I am terrified of bees. I hate getting stung. It's the worst thing on earth. So for those young kiddos out there, don't do it. Don't be dumb. Make smart decisions. They remember you. Parents, don't let your kids do it. It's not smart. Heading in to a song called Big Plans by Why Don't We. I hope you enjoy this one, and it's good to be alive.

0: 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But as parents, we have a unique calling to build a lasting, thriving faith in our children's hearts. 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

You're on with Claire. That was Best of Me by Jordan Feliz. And we're heading into a song called All I Really Want by Yes Boone. Stick with me. I've got a fun fact coming your way. And it's going to be live.

going to be alive. That was Sunshine and Laughter, and you're tuned in with Claire this afternoon for a Fun Fact Friday. Now, speaking of laughter, this next fun fact correlates with that. I don't know about you, but I am someone who doesn't enjoy being tickled. I love, love, love laughing. It's that joy and just happy playfulness experience that you have in life, and it's something that fills my cup. I read that rats laugh when they're tickled. Now, I don't know how I feel about that. I don't know how you feel about that, but it's interesting. So rats emit like a high-pitched sound that's very similar to laughter when they're tickled. So it demonstrates that like playful, joyful experience that they get from being tickled. Now, I don't know about you, but I definitely don't own a rat, so I can't try it. I'm also not saying if you do have a rat, I'm condoning trying it. I don't know how friendly your rat is if you have one, but if you do and you know that your rat laughs, definitely text the text line. I'm curious to know. And it's going to be alive. We will

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You're tuning with Claire this afternoon, and we are heading into a Phil Collins song. What a legend he is. We'll also have some Ethan beer and then the news. I've got some fun facts coming your way here in a little bit, about 15 to 20 minutes. I'm looking forward to it. I hope you stick with me. And this next one is called You Can't Hurry Love, and it's going to be live.

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2: In this bulletin, last minute pitches being made in Farrah. EV sales continue to climb and WA drivers to get fuel support. With more, I'm Gareth Stafford. Politicians are making their final pitch to voters in the seat of Farrah ahead of tomorrow's by-election, the vote triggered by Susan Lee's decision to quit politics following her dumping as the federal Liberal leader in February. All eyes will be on One Nation and independent Michelle Millthorpe, who nearly won the seat at last year's federal election. Australia's peak motoring body has found electric vehicle sales achieved a record quarterly market share. Hugh Phillips reports.
3: In the first 3 months of 2026, the sale of vehicles with internal combustion engines fell to just 64% of the market. Conversely, battery electric and plug-in hybrid vehicle sales broke records of both market share and total numbers. The Australian Automobile Association data reveals the quarter also saw demand for medium and large cars dominated by electric vehicles. In those categories, internal combustion engine sales only accounted for around 16 and 39% respectively.
2: Hugh Phillips reporting. The WA Treasurer maintains the state budget handed down yesterday will help West Australians with the ongoing cost of living crisis. A new incentive included in the budget was a $100 fuel support payment. It's available for all WA licence holders through the Service WA app and can be spent on anything, not just fuel. Rita Saffiotti says those who don't agree with the payment don't have to claim it.
4: It's very hard to means test WA payments, but this is something that people can apply for. So if people believe they don't need it, they don't need to apply for it. It's not compulsory.
2: The opposition has criticised the budget, saying the government is overspending at a time of high inflation. The World Health Organization expects more cases linked to a hantavirus outbreak on a cruise ship. Passengers on board the ship are preparing to disembark and travel home this weekend. 8 cases have been reported so far. 3 people have died. 2 Christian YouTubers are under investigation in Germany for speaking out against Islamic anti-Semitism. 2 years ago, Nico and Tino, who run a channel called Eternal Life, uploaded a video titled Islam is Not Peace. It showed individuals inciting hatred against Israel, with Nico commenting it's 2024 and anti-Semitism is officially legal again in Germany. The video had fewer than 1,000 views, but authorities still sought to prosecute the young Christians. They've yet to be charged amid a national outcry over their rights to free speech. Local officials on the Indonesian island of Sulawesi have blocked the construction of a Christian prayer house, which is legally distinct from a church. That's despite a local pastor having all the necessary permits and documentation. He's determined to proceed with completing the building. That's the latest news. Sport is next.
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2: To sport, and in the NRL, the Dolphins are relishing the glory of back-to-back wins after a 44-12 domination over the struggling Bulldogs in Brisbane. It was a stunning comeback from the home side, who put down 40 unanswered points after trailing 12-4 a few minutes in. Captain Isaiah Katoa praising his team's brutal defence.
5: To only let in 2 tries and one we're probably a little bit disappointed with, and to fight our way back into that game, fight the momentum back, I think it gave us a lot of confidence going into that second half.
2: Tonight, the Roosters face the Titans while the Cowboys tackle the Eels. In basketball, the Pistons have taken a 2-0 lead over the Cavaliers in their NBA Conference semi-final series, winning game 2 107-97. And in soccer, Aston Villa has reached their first European final of 44 years with a 4-0 demolition of Nottingham Forest in the Europa League semi-finals. That's the latest Vision National News. I'm Gareth Stafford.
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Gonna be alive. That was All of the Dreamers by Powderfinger. You're tuned in with Claire this afternoon for a fun Fact Friday. Woo-hoo. As you stick with me, we're gonna learn something new, giggle a little bit, have a fun time together on this beautiful Friday, might I say. Heading into a song called Yes by Stephen Malcolm for Kickin' Country and KB. It's gonna bring the energy, and then we also have some Sienna Spiro just before I share a fun fact with you. So stick with me, and it's gonna be alive.

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You're on with Claire this afternoon. That was Sienna Spiro, and it is good to be alive. I am doing animal fun facts today, so you might learn something new. Maybe you know it, but this next one, honestly, I have a bit of a shared experience. So when I first got here to Australia, I realized how humongously big the bats are. See, in the States, at least where I'm from the north next to Canada, and that means that the bats are super, super tiny, so not even as big as the palm of my hand. And I'm like 5'2" short girl, so I got a tiny hand. And when I came to Australia, I was like, wow, that's a ginormous bird. And then I kept looking closer and closer, and I was like, actually, that's a terrifyingly large bat. So a bit of my experience with bats. This next fun fact is that there is 1,300 bat species. So there are tons of different ones. Obviously, why there's different ones in the States, different ones here in Australia, different ones in Asia. And it's so interesting. So the 1,300 bat species, it makes up them the second most common group of mammals. And they are around a fifth of all mammals on Earth. Other than bats being the second most common group of mammals, it's rodents is the first, but bat takes number two on that scale. A bit of a fun fact for you, so when you look at a bat, you can know a little bit more information. And this next song is by Mark Cohen. It's called Walking in Memphis, and it's good to be alive.

0: 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If you love a man who served in the military or as a first responder, you know the strength he carries. But you may also see the weight he doesn't talk about. 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
1: I happen to have the best job in the world. I work from home. I was working at my desk when suddenly the room got really dark. I looked outside and saw that black storm clouds were filling the sky. I had to get up and turn the lights on, and it was the middle of the day. Jesus told a story of 10 bridesmaids who were waiting in the dark for the wedding party to come and pick them up. 5 of them had light to keep them going until then, but the other 5 didn't have enough and they ran out. The ones who had enough light with them got into the wedding, but the others didn't. There are often going to be times when you're going to be in the middle of

0: 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So remember, when you can't see the light, be the light.
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Gonna Be Alive. That was a Hurricane Song by Damien. You're tuned in with Claire for Fun Fact Friday. We are heading into the animal section. So today I thought it would be fun to focus on animals. And this next one is not necessarily a fun fact. It's a did you know? So did you know, just like your bones, a sea turtle's shell is actually part of its skeleton. So it's made up of over 50 bones, which include the turtle's rib cage and spine. And I know growing up, I would always see stuff like TV shows in Australia and the rehabilitation videos. And it was always interesting to see when a turtle damages its shell, it was almost dire. Like, we need to rehabilitate this turtle or it will die. And I never understood it till now, understanding that it includes its rib cage and spine. So if you compare it to a human, like, it's like breaking your own spine, like how incredibly dire that is. And so it paints a bit of a picture, at least for me. I'm not sure if you knew that. I definitely did not, so I got to learn something new this afternoon. The song we're heading into is called Two of Us by Birds Tokyo. I hope you stick with me, and it's good to be alive.

0: In the middle of our hectic schedules, it's easy to feel like we're just surviving the day. But as parents, we have a unique calling to build a lasting, thriving faith in our children's hearts. Hi, I'm Brett Ryan from Focus on the Family Australia. 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

0: Broken.
1: That was Broken by Eli Gable. You're tuned in with Claire this afternoon, heading into a song called I Just Might by Bruno Mars. Now, this one has got some groove and some jazziness to it, so I hope you can jam out. I've got a fun fact coming your way after we listen to a Need to Breathe song, and it's going to be live.

That was Bridges Burn. You're tuning in with Claire. That was Need to Breathe if you missed it. And it's good to be alive this afternoon. Heading into our next fun fact for a Fun Fact Friday. Now, we're focusing on animals. And this next one is about tigers, which honestly is one of the largest cat families in the world. I actually think it tops the first one. And did you know, at full speed, tigers can run and reach up to 65 kilometers per hour. And, like, that's terrifying. And they're so huge. Like, yes, that's right. They're made, like, very big and heavy. But the tigers are by no means, like, very slow. So I don't know if you've ever encountered a tiger. I don't hope that you ever do. But if you do and you try to run away, let me just tell you, you probably won't be able to beat it in a foot race. Heading into this next song by Bebe Rexha. It's called Beautiful Life, and it's going to be live.

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5: I've got so much to be thankful for.

that was Thankful this afternoon with Forrest Frank. You're tuned in with Claire, and that song just continues to remind us what can we continue to be thankful for and how gratitude is so important in this life. Heading into a John Mayer song, we'll have We Are Messengers, and then I'm handing off to Dan on the drive home. Today's a special one. I hope you stick with him. It's going to be exciting, and it's going to be live.

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2: In this bulletin, Julie Bishop resigns as ANU Chancellor. Millions of dollars in budget savings predicted and charges officially laid against returning Australians. With more, I'm Gareth Stafford. Julie Bishop has resigned as Chancellor of the Australian National University, effective immediately. The former Foreign Minister took on the role in 2020 and was due to finish her term at the end of the year. Ms. Bishop's 5 years at the university have been plagued by scandal and controversy. The government says next week's budget will produce $64 billion in savings. Nelson Scott reports.
3: Labor is under pressure to deliver a fiscally responsible budget amid persistent inflation and ongoing uncertainty in the Middle East. The Treasurer says $64 billion in savings have been found, which puts the budget in a better position than was previously forecast. The extra money has come from reducing the growth of some programs like the NDIS and redirecting unspent funds from various grants. Jim Chalmers says the savings will help reduce the national debt.
4: These are 64 billion reasons why this is an especially responsible budget.
3: The opposition believes the government is not doing enough to deal with inflation and housing supply. Liberal Senator Sarah Henderson says the coalition's budget reply will link immigration with home shortages.
5: There are simply not enough houses being built.
3: The budget will be delivered on Tuesday.
2: Nelson Scott reporting. Two women detained after arriving back in Australia from Syria are now facing slavery offences. The pair, aged 53 and 31, are among the group who arrived in Melbourne last night. A woman who landed in Sydney has been charged with entering a conflict zone and knowingly being a member of a terrorist organisation. The Queensland Education Minister says QLearn has been closed to stop any further access breaches following a cyber attack yesterday. Educational technology giant Instructure has been infiltrated by hackers, with thousands of Queensland students' and teachers' information breached. John Paul Langbrook says he's calling on the federal government for action.
6: This is an issue that's affecting Tasmania, Victoria and New South Wales as well. It's not just schools, it's universities, it's a number of institutions, and it's important, I believe, that we coordinate a national response.
2: Almost 9,000 institutions worldwide are clients of Instructure's learning management system. A group of influential voices from Jewish, Christian and Arab communities has vowed to stand up for Judeo-Christian values in the United States. Hundreds attended the first meeting of the Judeo-Christian Zionist Congress, which echoed an 1897 event which helped give birth to modern Israel. It pledged to fight a campaign that's destroying the West's Judeo-Christian foundations. The Anglican Alliance has partnered with the United Nations to help the world's 42 million refugees and 300 million migrants. The initiative seeks to equip churches with practical tools to support refugees, internally displaced people and migrants. This includes providing food, temporary shelter, mental health support and pastoral care to complement the work of governments and humanitarian agencies. That's the latest news. Sport is next.
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2: To sport, and Richmond is looking to build consistency as it prepares to take on Adelaide on Sunday. The Tigers picked up their first win of the season in Round 8 against West Coast. Coach Adam Uze says the team has stayed grounded after the drought-breaking victory.
8: We weren't looking at highlights all week. We reviewed the game like we would if we had lost the game. So we got some clear learnings from where we needed to improve. It's never as good as it seems, and it's never as bad as it seems at times. So we've been preaching that. So after a win, we've got to be really measured.
2: Meanwhile, Essendon has dropped fullback Ben McKay for tomorrow's game against GWS. That's the latest Vision National News. I'm Gareth Stafford.
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It's Daniel hanging out with you here on the drive home. And today, and coming up on Sunday, actually, is Mother's Day. But today is this very special one. We're actually going out to give a present and a prize to the Mother's Day winner. Now, we've been asking you over on social media at our social media page at 99.9 Live FM to put in, you know, for moms, the word, putting in one word that you use to describe your mother, whether that be caring, kind, selfless, amazing, just wonderful. And, you know, we put the names of those people, those mothers that you put in the hat. We put in the hat, we mix it around, we pull the name out, and we've got the name, and we have some people getting ready actually now to go and give away the prize in just a little while. They're going to pick up the prize and also drop it off. But also, there's a little bit of a catch to this as well, so stay tuned. I'm actually going to be on the phone with them in a little bit and talk to them about what's going on and where we're at with this, because it's going to be super exciting and super amazing for this wonderful mom here in the Townsville area. Be right back. This is We Made It by 660. I can tell.

0: headlines.
1: Good afternoon. In stories making news, the federal government claims next week's budget will produce $64 billion in savings. Labor says the extra funds have come through reducing spending on some programs and scrapping the northern half of the inland rail. Two of the three so-called ISIS brides will spend the weekend in custody after they made an appearance at the Melbourne Magistrates Court this morning. 53-year-old Khawsa Abbas and her 31-year-old daughter Zainab have been charged with crimes against humanity and slavery. Both women will apply for bail on Monday. Queensland Education Minister says QLearn has been closed to stop any further access breaches following a cyber attack yesterday. Educational technology giant Instructure has been infiltrated by hackers, with thousands of Queensland students and teachers' information breached. And Essendon has made six changes for tomorrow's game against the Giants in the AFL, including the omission of key defender Ben Mackay. I'm Gareth Stafford, and those are the latest news and sport headlines.
2: In the middle of our hectic schedules, it's easy to feel like we're just surviving the day. 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

0: It's Daniel hanging out with you here on The Drive Home, and today is a very, very special day. We're hanging out actually on the phone right now with Claire and Sarah, our amazing driver. They're actually on their way for the Mother's Day giveaway. Claire, Sarah, what's going on? What are you guys doing right now?
1: Hello, hello. We are so excited heading out to pick up the prize of all things. A few different key elements getting picked up, and then we are heading out to, of all places, Douglas.
0: Let's go all the way out to Douglas. That's a little bit on the outskirts, but if you're out in the Douglas area, maybe be on the lookout for Claire and Sarah, possibly giving you a very great Mother's Day gift. Well, Claire, be back in a little bit to call you and see what else is going on, but yeah.
1: Sweet. I'm excited.
0: Awesome. We'll be right back. It's

Now, right now, it's a very, very fun moment. Claire is still on speakerphone right now on the phone, and she's actually walked in to the workplace of the winner.

0: Now, right now, it's a very, very fun moment. Claire is still on speakerphone right now on the phone, and she's actually walked in to the workplace of the winner for it, and she's, I think she's ready.
1: Her name is Caitlin.
0: Oh.
1: Hello, Jane.
0: She found her.
1: Oh, my gosh. Okay. So, your daughter, Caitlin. Your daughter entered you into a giveaway with 99.9 Live FM for Mother's Day.
2: Oh, wow.
1: So we're here to drop the gift off. I have Daniel, who is currently on air right now. Is it okay if we ask you a few questions?
2: Great.
1: Amazing.
2: Wow.
1: So here are the flowers. Aren't they beautiful?
2: They're gorgeous. I've been watching people bring you flowers all day. Should you show them up for me? I've had a hard time.
1: These are for you. We'll hear those. Yes. How do you feel?
2: We show those flowers up to me.
1: I love it.
2: Yes.
1: We also have a little rest and refreshment and a beautiful pen that's engraved for you of the word that she chose when she said, what is one word you would use to describe mom? And she used the word Ezer. And so the Ezer is engraved on the pen for you. Yeah.
2: Thank you.
1: You're so welcome. Your daughter loves you a lot. So, and it's evident with the word that she chose.
2: Yes, I actually shared that word this morning. That was people saying it's divine helper.
1: Yeah. You're welcome. What is your favorite part about being a mom?
2: I've loved every part of being a mom. I wish I could go back to when I were two and start again and have a little fun times again. But
1: yeah.
2: But now I've got grandchildren, so
1: that's so exciting.
2: I'm a bit more tired than I used to be when I was.
1: Yes.
2: Oh, beautiful.
1: I'm so glad you enjoyed that. Daniel, did you catch that?
0: Yes, I did. Congratulations. Happy Mother's Day if you can hear me.
2: Thanks, Jen.
0: So great. I hope you enjoy it so much. You have a great Mother's Day.
2: Oh, man, that's amazing. That's amazing. You've made my week.
0: I'm so happy. Thank you so much.
1: You're welcome. All of the emotions. It's beautiful.
2: Yes, it is. Very touching. Very touching. That's a very lovely surprise.
1: Yes.
2: Oh my gosh, I love pins.
1: It's a beautiful one.
2: Pins.
1: Alrighty, Daniel. Did you need anything else from us?
0: No, thank you so much, Claire. You guys have a great rest of your day. And also, thank you so much for bringing the gift and happy Mother's Day to you.
2: And thank you to Caitlin.
1: Alrighty, bye, Daniel.
0: Bye. That's so awesome. It's so touching. I'm glad that she was able to receive that gift. Happy Mother's Day to all of you out there. And it's good to be alive. Thanks so much for tuning in. I'll be right back in just a little bit.

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1: My name is Carl Tinian and this is The Creative Word. I love beauty. It nourishes my soul. It's something that I really can't do without. But I particularly like hidden beauty. The secret things in our lives that are not immediately present to our eyes. Things that are waiting to be discovered. Years ago, when I was living in England, I came across a little flower under a tree. And it was insignificant, a deep purple, but it was hidden below the grass. And I, for some reason, stopped and I bent down and I lifted this little thing up that was kind of pointing down towards the earth and looked inside its petal structure. And I was shocked by what I found there. It was this complex geometric pattern, like a kaleidoscopic chessboard. I kind of thought maybe I was the only one that had ever discovered this. And I sat there for quite a while just staring at it, amazed that something like this could exist in nature. If I'd not stopped to be curious or to take the time to smell the roses, I would have never have known it was there. And I wonder what kind of hidden beauty is in your life. Those hidden gems that are right under your nose, if you like, waiting to be discovered. So take time, be curious, don't be so overwhelmed by your busy schedules. It is important to stop and to find hidden beauty in our life. We need it. And may your soul be nourished as you find new things right in front of you. My name is Carl Tinian and this has been The Creative Word.
0: Turn it on and keep it on. It's good to be alive. 99.9 Live FM.

kicking it with me, Daniel, on the drive home. I'll be back with you in just a few minutes. We got the news at the top of the hour, so stay tuned for that. Also, we got some really cool tracks coming up in a little bit. Stay tuned for this one by Danny Gokey. Got some Ed Sheeran in a little bit. Let's pretend we're dancing in the street. And some Drex projects. See you in a little bit. There's a lot to do in Townsville here during this weekend. I got that for you in a little bit. It's good to be alive.

0: to you.
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3: In this bulletin, questions over proposed budget savings, fears that inflation could spike higher, and studies uncover how the brain works when unconscious. With more, I'm Gareth Stafford. The opposition is sceptical the federal government has found $64 billion in savings ahead of Tuesday's budget. Labor says the extra funds have come through reducing spending on some programs and scrapping the northern half of the inland rail. But Liberal leader Angus Taylor says he's doubtful they exist at all.
4: I never believed this treasurer when he says there's going to be savings. They're always made up. What we know is spending is growing twice as fast as the economy. We know that. We know the Reserve Bank governor has done something which is very rare for Reserve Bank governors, called out the government's spending.
3: The Treasurer says the savings will be used to help pay down some of the national debt. Inflation could rise by 7% by Christmas if the Iran war pushes oil to $200 a barrel. Federal Treasury documents seen by the SMH The Age reportedly detail how that scenario would affect Australians in the long run. The cash-strapped Victorian government has been given a $3.8 billion boost for its signature suburban rail loop project. It's the second handout from the federal government for the first stage of the project, connecting Cheltenham to Box Hill. Prime Minister Anthony Albanese says the loop is an important economic lever.
5: The Victorian government and I negotiated as we always do. We are committed to investment in infrastructure because that is how you grow an economy. That is one of the best things you can do to boost productivity.
3: The Commonwealth has already committed $2.2 billion. Scientists have found the unconscious brain is still capable of listening and learning. Gabriel Hodson explains.
6: A study published in the journal Nature looked at seven epileptics having brain surgery with electrodes put in the part of the brain associated with memory and learning. News Corp says the team from Baylor College of Medicine in Houston played a podcast to patients under general anesthesia, discovering hundreds of neurons were still firing and changing the way they fired as each word was spoken. Different patterns also emerged for words linked to people or places and others to emotions, objects or actions.
3: Gabriel Hodson reports. The Australian Christian Lobby says it supports, in principle, a proposed reform of what it calls the Northern Territory's broken child protection system. ACLNT Director Nicholas Lay says mandatory reports on child protection issues seem to be ignored. He claimed there is a crippling fear of the stolen generation, and that's preventing children from receiving the protection they deserve. An Indian court has cleared two pastors from the Christian state of Mizoram of conversion charges. The pastors had travelled to the Hindu state of Uttar Pradesh at the request of a Christian couple. Police arrested them after they prayed in private with the couple. They spent another month in jail before being freed on bail. The court then threw out the case when it was revealed the complaint was made in the name of an 80-year-old man without his consent. That's the latest news. Sport is next.
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3: Sport, and in the AFL, North Melbourne has named Luke Davies-Uniac for tomorrow's game against Sydney amid concerns over his hamstring. The midfielder experienced tightness during last week's loss to Geelong, but coach Alistair Clarkson says there's no concerns with LDU.
7: He's good as gold, and it was more a precaution. I think it was the start of the third quarter or somewhere thereabouts that he was showing some signs of some tightness or just not being able to move freely. He played another 50 minutes of the game, so yeah, we just took him out of the game once we knew the result was inevitable. So yeah, he's been able to recover well.
3: George Wardlaw returns after missing the Geelong game through illness. That's the latest Vision National News. I'm Gareth Stafford.
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11: 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A message of hope. A message of hope that makes you feel it's good to be alive.

It's good to be live. Daniel is hanging out with you here on the drive home. Hope you're having an amazing Friday so far. We're sitting at really nice weather today, nice and warm and a little bit more. Actually, I feel just really nice right now, temperature-wise. Well, maybe because I'm sitting in a nice air-conditioned studio here, broadcasting to you here in the city. But look, we got some great tracks coming up, some cool things to get into and look out for this weekend. And also, a way that you can win some cash. Stay tuned to hear a little bit more about that. We got some great songs on the way. We got some Danny Cokey in a little bit. Got some Ed Sheeran as well. Just close your eyes. Let's pretend we're dancing in the street. In Barcelona. Got some Drax projects. Oh, I pray for rain. Like a guilty pleasure. Till she's gone. Stay tuned for that and some great stuff on the way. This is a little bit more by Lloyd Nix. I'll be right back. It's good to be alive.

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Tadashi with Lights in the City. Daniel here kicking it on the drive home with you in Townsville. 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Now, I have some questions about things that we can improve, things that we can do better, but also things that's been going on well as well. And once you do that, crazy thing, if you're looking to maybe even also get some extra side coins, you could have the chance to win $1,000 money cash. And who wouldn't want an extra $1,000 in their wallet so it gets hard to sit down when you put your wallet in your back pocket? Now, the winner will be drawn on June 24th, so that's next month. 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Be right back. This is Summer Rain by Drex Project. She's like-

0: headlines.
1: Good afternoon. In stories making news. The Albanese government is being accused of failing to use the available powers to prevent the latest cohort of ISIS brides returning to Australia. The opposition claims the immediate arrests of three of the four women is proof more could have been done. The cash-strapped Victorian government has been given a $3.8 billion boost for its signature suburban rail loop project. It's the second handout from the federal government for the first stage of the project, connecting Cheltenham to Box Hill. A new incentive included in the WA budget is a $100 fuel support payment. It's available for all WA licence holders through the Service WA app and can be spent on anything, not just fuel. And in sport, Aston Villa has reached their first European final in 44 years with a 4-0 demolition of Nottingham Forest in the Europa League semi-finals. They'll face Freiburg in Istanbul early on May 21st, our time. I'm Gareth Stafford, and those are the latest news and sport headlines.
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We've come to my favorite part of the day where we get to share an encouraging word. And I hope this one lifts you up as you go into your weekend and also are ready to soon, after the weekend is over, to start your next week. I hope this carries that into you and you keep this within your heart. And it comes from 1 Thessalonians chapter 5, verse 16 to 18. It says, "Rejoice always, pray continually, give thanks in all circumstances, for this is God's will for you in Christ Jesus." Again, that's 1 Thessalonians chapter 5, verse 16 to 18. Be back with you in a little bit. I hope you enjoy that. And stay tuned for next week for some more encouraging words straight from Scripture. This is Faith, Hope, Love by We Are Messengers.

You know, it's a great day to be alive. I'm glad to be hanging out with you because it's the weekend. It's Friday. You know, we're winding down and getting to the end of the day. We're in the later hours of 5 p.m. And, you know, for those here in Townsville, you know, tuning in and listening and ready for the Cowboys to take on the Eels tonight. It's going to be a great game starting at 8 p.m. here at the Queensland Country Bank Stadium. I'm so excited and pumped for them to be able to play. And, you know, they have a good chance of winning. They're doing actually very well here this year. And, of course, they do. They just do great. They have great players and chemistry and stuff. So I'm glad to see them go out. And I know they're going to win. So let's go and root for the Cowboys. Make as much noise as we can here in the city. And, you know, push them on to victory to keep going up and climbing up that ladder. Now, also tonight for the rugby games that are playing in the NRL, we got the Titans versus the Roosters happening actually in a little while at 6 p.m. So you can also watch all of this on Channel 9 News as well. Just Channel 9, go ahead and watch the sports and let's vote. Let's root for the Cowboys to take down the Eels. Be back in a little bit. This is Danny Gokey with Only For A Moment. It's good to be alive.

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It's been an amazing day hanging out with you and a great week as well. Got to do a lot of fun things with you, hang out, and I hope you have a great rest of your evening and your night and your weekend. And then coming up into the week on Monday, you'll get to hear my wonderful voice again, and we can be joined in harmony. Stay tuned. Of course, Monday, we have Matter of Fact Monday, some cool things going on. Also, Tuesday Tunes coming up next week as well, and a lot of special events that are happening as well that I'm going to keep you updated on, and things that are happening all over. So excited to be joined with you again. I'm actually sad that I'm actually going for the weekend, but also happy to be able to have some time to cool down and rest and spend time with the fam. Look, this is Mookie and Mulgrab with their track, Just the Way You Are, and have a blessed weekend. See you next time.

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2: All right, happy days. Welcome to the Friday edition of the Daily. We're charging into the weekend. Excited about it. Hopefully you are too. We've got Mother's Day to look forward to on Sunday. But before we get there, lots of news to cover off. We've got a brand new album that's just dropped today from Amy Grant. We'll tell you about it at the news desk. And your artist of the week, Natalie Grant, has dropped her greatest hits. We're going to hear her talk about a song that actually took on a whole new meaning for her lyrically after she successfully battled thyroid cancer. She shares openly about this experience. Also, on the album front, Tori Kelly has just announced her brand new album. It'll be on the way next month. And We Are Messengers have teased a third new song from this forthcoming album, Halfway Home, that just happens to be the brand new radio single that we're going to roll out in around about 20, 30 minutes from now. Plus, we're going to hear from lead singer Darren Mulligan. The last time he was on the show, he dropped this little nugget.
9: I'll give you an exclusive. 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
2: All right, it was quite relevant to the Halfway Home song and album. But next, the Daily's movie reviewer, Shane A. Bassett, his picks of the week. That's next at the Daily.

0: Hey, you are tuned into The Daily. Happy Friday. Let's get you into the weekend with a movie to watch. Our reviewer is here, Shano Bassett. Welcome back to The Daily, my friend.
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0: Alrighty, we're turning our attention to Netflix for our first release. This is an Australian film called You Always.
2: You're so afraid of losing everything. 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
4: This is what all great love stories are made of.
0: Yep, this is what all great love stories are made of. We've got a rom-com on our hands, mate.
1: Yeah, we do. Another rom-com chick flick, and I don't have to repeat myself, but you know very well I love this genre. I've always been a fan. And look, it's a romantic comedy set up in tropical Queensland. It is about a doctor. It is about a marine rescue worker and a novelist who all come together, sort of opposites attract, and they fall in love in their own way. There's a bit of jealousy happening as well. The doctor's a single mum, and she's really good friends with the marine rescue operator. But then the guy who's getting her attention is this novelist, and she reads his books. So there's an instant fascination there. They sort of hit it off with a bit of a romance, but then her friend's jealous and thinks he might actually be in love with her and tries to win her back. So, yeah, there's a lot happening. Very lightweight, fun, but the cast and being Australian, I thought it was pretty cool.
0: All right, so it's the old classic love triangle scenario that develops through this one.
1: You know it. That's it. It certainly is. Jessica DeGuy, I wanted to shout out to her, a Perth actress that has been doing a lot of international TV and movies recently, but she's great in this. And Adrian Greiner, who you might know from Entourage and a few other movies, especially in the 90s, he's an American actor who's come over, and he's a marine rescue worker. But it's delightful. It's got some really good jet ski and ocean scenes in it, and just the vibe of it is very uplifting. So if you want something happy and romantic to watch, check it out.
0: All right, beautiful. So it's just landed on Netflix, Australian film called You Always. Shane, your verdict out of 5 chalk tops, mate?
1: 3.5 chalk tops, fully entertaining, enjoyed it very much. And it's M-rated. There's a little bit of language in it, but not extreme. It's quite basic and fun to watch.
0: Very nice. All right, mate, a little bit later on, we're going to check in again. We're going to talk about Hugh Jackman's new film called The Sheep Detective. So looking forward to your thoughts on that. Until the meantime, though, thanks for joining us on The Daily.
1: Yes, Hugh Jackman, one of the greats. Looking forward to sharing my thoughts. Thanks a lot, Cam. Bye, everyone.
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0: Still to come on The Daily, we got some brand new music from Tori Kelly around the corner. She's just announced a new album. It'll be her first full project since becoming a mother, so a timely announcement just on the eve of Mother's Day this weekend. But before we do that, we're going to showcase something brand new, the latest radio single from We Are Messengers. Song is called Halfway Home. It's just been released to radio over the last week, the follow-up single to Faith, Hope, Love. The last time we had lead singer Darren Mulligan on the show was when he announced their Australian tour that happened earlier on this year. And, well, he said this.
1: I'll give you an exclusive. I'll give you one exclusive, right, that I shouldn't, but I'm going to give it anyway.
2: Talk to me.
1: No one knows this. Absolutely nobody knows this.
0: Okay, so that was in relation to this song, Halfway Home. If you missed that conversation, we'll revisit the moment next.

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2: My favourite breakfast is pancakes with syrup and bacon and ice cream and hash browns. 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The Bible says, taste and see that God is so good. God's saying, just give me a try, just one taste, and I'll show you how good I really am. No matter what you think or what you've been told, you've just got to try Jesus for yourself because there's no one like him. His love for you is boundless. Once you experience Jesus for yourself, you'll never turn away because he only wants the best for your life and he wants to love you for all eternity. You might be going through a tough time right now. Why not reach out to Jesus and let him fill you with his peace? Let him give you the strength you need to keep moving forward. What are you waiting for? Reach out and receive the goodness of Jesus today.
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0: Still to come on The Daily, Tori Kelly has not only dropped two new songs today, but she's announced a brand new album will be here next month. We'll cover all of this off at the news desk next.
1: This is the new cut. Brand new.
0: Right now, though, time to draw your attention to some brand new music. Now, we've got plenty of it that's dropped today. Jeremy Camp and his new song, Reflector, and all sorts of stuff that we'll cover off right throughout the show. But we're going to hone in on the boys from We Are Messengers. Now, just over the last week, they've officially released to radio the brand new single to follow up Faith, Hope, Love, which spent 10 weeks atop the Christian chart here in Australia at number one. The title track of the new record, Halfway Home. We're about to play this song, but before we do, we're going to revisit a little moment from when lead singer Darren Mulligan joined us on the show to announce their Australian tour that happened in January of this year. When he was on with us then, he actually broke the news about Halfway Home, and he gave us the exclusive and told us a little bit more about not only the project, but thematically what this song is talking about.
2: Yeah, man, this album is I have crafted this and honed it and cried over it. Instead of writing it in America, we've been writing it in Sweden and in Scotland and in England and Ireland, all over the world, because I wanted something that felt new, that is new, because God is doing a new thing. Mm. I'll give you one exclusive, right, that I shouldn't, but I'm going to give it anyway.
3: Talk to me.
2: The album, no one knows this. Absolutely nobody knows this. But the album is going to be called Halfway Home. And it is the journey of a man who's walked with Jesus for 20 years, who thought he'd be a better man. And it's me looking back at the past, trying to reckon with that, trying to make peace with it, trying to enjoy the present and looking forward to Jesus. And it's heavy. We go back, we got some Turnstile-esque rock and roll numbers in there. we got some love songs, we got some heartbreak, we got some joy, but it's the real deal.
0: That's Darren from We Are Messengers. The new album, Halfway Home, drops September, so still a few months away, but for now, let's enjoy the title track, Halfway Home, the latest single from We Are Messengers at The Daily. Oh, I'm

0: In the middle of our hectic schedules, it's easy to feel like we're just surviving the day. But as parents, we have a unique calling to build a lasting, thriving faith in our children's hearts. 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

0: 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And we are charging through the show, not too far off from that weekend. Let's give you a little news.
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0: All right, you might remember Tori Kelly from the song Together with For King and Country. Maybe from the song I'll Find You, where she teamed up with Lecrae.
2: Understand what I'm going through. The world trying to play with my soul. I'm just trying to find where to go.
0: Well, Tori has announced a brand new album is on the way. It's going to mark one of her most faith-centered projects to date. The album reflects a season of gratitude, of healing, and renewed perspective that's anchored in the unshakable truth of God's love. Here's the trailer that just emerged online.
3: Life is never perfect, but somewhere along the way, I found peace. Learning to live inside the simple things. A quiet morning. Sunlight pouring into the room. A tiny hand wrapped around my finger. The sound of soft breathing beside me. The kind of blessings that make time stand still. Where the smallest moments somehow feel the biggest. I'm overwhelmed with gratitude. And I can't help but think, God must really love me.
0: Yeah, coinciding with the announcement, the release of two brand new songs, Dive and Control, both of those landed today. But God Must Really Love Me is the new album from Tori Kelly. It's set to drop next month on June 12.

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1: Babies love it when you sing to them, even if you can't carry a tune. 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Hi, I'm Brett Ryan for Focus on the Family Australia. 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

0: Still to come on The Daily, we'll give you the news about the new album that Amy Grant dropped today. Yeah, she's an icon. So her first album of all new material in over a decade. We'll tell you a little bit more about it at the news desk. We'll take one final look at your artist of the week, Natalie Grant. She too has dropped a new album today. Hers is a greatest hits collection. We're going to hear her talk about this song called Clean, but how it took on an entirely new meaning from when she first wrote it after she had a battle with thyroid cancer. Plus, as we head into Mother's Day on the weekend, rather than our daily thought, we've got some very special friends of the show together, mums of all different shapes and types and sizes, along with their kids, to share some special Mother's Day thoughts. Looking forward to giving you this special presentation next hour on The Daily.
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0: 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Hi, I'm Brett Ryan from Focus on the Family Australia. Deuteronomy chapter 6 tells us to talk about God's word in the everyday moments, at home, on the road, and along the way. 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
5: Hey, welcome to the show. Happy Friday. You are tuned into the daily. We got the weekend coming in hot and plenty of news still around. I'm going to continue talking about We Are Messengers. They've given us a little sneak peek at a third new song from this album called Halfway Home that drops in September. This one's called Lay It All On You, so we'll tell you more about this. It's actually going to drop next month. Also, Amy Grant has released her new album today, a first new project of all new material in over a decade. Also releasing today is the brand new Greatest Hits project from your artist of the week, Natalie Grant. Going to hear her talking about one of these songs that's a part of this collection that took on a whole new meaning for her after a battle with thyroid cancer. She's very open and very raw about what this song means to her now. But next, ahead of Mother's Day this weekend, we've assembled some friends of the show and their kids to be able to pass on some extra special Mother's Day messages to you at the Daily. Don't go anywhere. It's a special presentation next.

0: You are tuned into The Daily. It's Cam here as we head into this Mother's Day weekend. Generally, at this point in the show, we would get you thinking to unpack an idea for a couple of minutes with our daily thought. But ahead of Mother's Day, we wanted to dive into something extra special. We've assembled some great friends of the show and their kids to be able to record and pass down to you some Mother's Day messages. We've got mums of all types and kids of all ages together. Some of their messages may have you reaching for the tissue box. Some of them will have you chuckling with cuteness. But overall, there are some really great things to be shared as we honour our mums ahead of Mother's Day.
1: My Mother's Day requests, I just want to sleep in, not cook anything, not change any nappies, and for everybody to have a great day together.
2: 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And as we get older, she cries with us when we watch sad movies, laughs at all the right times, and she really is my best friend.
3: 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She is so awesome to have for a great mum.
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5: 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The main reason I love my mum is for the sacrifices she makes each day for us. She is always there for us and is my best friend. Happy Mother's Day.
6: I'm a mum, so I'd be a traditional family, married, four kids, and I want to give a shout out to all the mums, single, married, whatever it is. It's one of the hardest jobs in the world, but one of the most rewarding, and keep going because you're all amazing.
7: I'm Savvy. I really love my mum because she makes me feel happy and she does lots of jokes.
8: I know that for single moms, sometimes it can be challenging because they wear so many hats and I wear so many hats. But in that day, yeah, I consider myself blessed twice over with all the other blessings, but that's what it means. And I think for single moms, it's really about taking stock of how much love there is from that little person or that adult or that teenage child that you have. So, yeah.
9: Hi, I'm Sierra and I love my mom because she's kind and always willing to help me with anything.
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11: It is such a blessing that I myself am part of a blended family. Children come into our lives and families are blended together for a reason, and God puts those children and parents in our lives for a reason. And I truly want to thank every single mum who has stepped up to the plate for children that aren't biologically theirs but love them as their own. You guys are awesome. You are inspirational. You are amazing. And have a very happy Mother's Day. Bless you.
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You are tuned into The Daily. Now, it's a little scary, but it's been 35 years since Amy Grant topped the charts with this song. And that was from her eighth album called Heart in Motion. Well, today, Amy Grant has just dropped another project. In fact, it's been her first in over a decade of all-new material. We'll tell you a little bit more about it at the news desk. But before we do that, we're going to hear from your Artist of the Week, Natalie Grant, for one final time. Because she herself has dropped an album today. This one's a little bit more retrospective. It's a greatest hits collection. So we've picked five songs off the track list to showcase for you this week. And this song, Clean, is extremely powerful. But for Natalie, you're going to hear her tell the story in just a moment. The song took on a whole new meaning for her from when she first wrote it after she successfully made it through a battle with thyroid cancer. She talks about this quite openly next at The Daily.

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2: Hope lives within us. It strengthens, heals, and carries us. And you have the power to

he prayed, "God, shall I take on the leadership of this church?" In response, the Spirit spoke, "Make the bed." "Huh? What do you mean?" he answered. "My wife makes the bed. She's very good at it. She has all those pillows and cushions lined up in special ways. I can't make the bed. But God, should I take on leadership of this church?" "Make the bed," he heard again. "But God, make the bed." Finally, the man set about doing what God said. He made the bed the way his wife taught him, with all the pillows and cushions. Then God spoke again. "Now you're ready to lead the church." Isn't that just like God? We have our agendas, but God always comes with a better one. God speaks first to change our hearts. I'm Tanya Harris of GodConversations.com.

0: still to come on The Daily. I'll tell you about the new album that Amy Grant just released today. Her first project of all new material in over a decade. We'll cover this story off at the news desk. But someone else dropped a new album today, of sorts. A greatest hits, your artist of the week, Natalie Grant.
1: There's nothing too dirty that you can't make worthy.
0: Yeah, this song that we're about to dive into called Clean first came out just over a decade ago. But as you'll hear Natalie explain, the song really took on a really powerful new meaning for her, quite significant, after a battle with thyroid cancer.
2: I love that all of a sudden I'm being challenged to live out these lyrics I'm writing. The nurse, you know, they called me after my surgery on the biopsy, and her exact words were, "They got it all. You're clean."

0: gosh, I'm never going to sing that song the same way again. Like, I'd never even put it in that context before. But I was like, now this song's got a whole different meaning for me, and the way that God is faithful to make us clean in so many different ways. It was just a beautiful, like, living example.
1: This

0: 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But as parents, we have a unique calling to build a lasting, thriving faith in our children's hearts. Hi, I'm Brett Ryan from Focus on the Family Australia. Deuteronomy chapter 6 tells us to talk about God's word in the everyday moments, at home, on the road, and along the way. 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
0: All right, Christian music icon Amy Grant has just released her first album of all new material in over a decade. The new album that just dropped today is called The Me That Remains. Yeah, that's the iconic track, Baby Baby. But here's one of the 10 brand new songs.
2: How do we get there from here?
0: Called How Do We Get There From Here. Amy says, the older I get, the more aware I am that we all live long enough to see versions of ourselves pass away. Given time to process decades of a life, one that was both exciting and difficult, I've needed to remember and release the younger Amy Grant. There are fewer bells and whistles around this deeper work now, but life's discoveries and mysteries are even more compelling to me. I'm thankful for each day and curious to find connection and purpose, and how the love that made us all will emerge and express itself in and through me today. The brand new album from Amy Grant just released. It's called The Me That Remains.
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1: There's one word that can feel awesome or fill your heart with pain, and that word is family. Some of us have wonderful families, and some have really tough families, and others don't have any family at all. 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God's desire was to create each of us to be in His family. We were meant to be His children that He could look after and love. Sin caused separation between man and God, but God didn't just abandon us. Jesus came and gave up His own life to pay the price for our sin so that we could be reconnected with God, our loving Father. God wants nothing more than to be with you and help you each and every day. His desire is for you to be part of His family. So what are you waiting for? 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

0: Still to come at the Daily, we'll give you a listen to a brand new song that We Are Messengers have just started teasing online. I'm only halfway. First there was Faith, Hope, Love. Then there was this one, Halfway Home. Now a third new track has emerged with a release date. Lay It All On You is the title. Plus, we're going to check in with the Daily's movie reviewer, Shane A. Bassett. He's going to give us his thoughts on Hugh Jackman's new film. It's called The Sheep Detectives.
1: If there's one secret to happiness in my life, it's taking care of the kindest creatures on earth. Sheep.
0: Yeah, this one's a little bit unexpected. It's a bit left to centre, but Shane A's got his review and his thoughts to share with you next hour on The Daily.
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5: Alrighty, welcome to the Daily. Happy Friday. We are charging into the weekend with another brand new song from We Are Messengers to tell you about. A third new single is on the way following Faith, Hope, Love and Halfway Home. This new one is called Lay It All On You. The band has just started teasing it online. We'll give you a little listen to it. It sounds really cool. Rocks out in the chorus and a little bit of falsetto in the verses from lead singer Darren Mulligan. As well as that, we're going to journey back to 2024, a song that topped the chart this week just 2 years ago. Seems like it was only yesterday, but it's already 2 years. We'll revisit it for our daily flashback. And I want to talk about a new Hugh Jackman movie in just a moment with our reviewer Shane A. Bassett. What's your fave? When you think back of Hugh Jackman movies, maybe it's one of the Wolverine roles, the X-Men movies, maybe it's Greatest Showman. I mean, there are so many big Hugh Jackman movies. Australia, anybody? Well, he's just released his latest. It's called The Sheep Detectives. Interesting title, and it's an interesting concept for a film. Shane A. Bassett gives us his review next at The Daily.

0: Hey, you tune into The Daily. Happy Friday. Let's get you into the weekend with a movie review on the agenda. Our next guest reviews everything before it all gets released to us. So he's ahead of the schedule, but for good reason. Shano Bassett, welcome to The Daily, my friend.
1: Thanks a lot, Cam, for having me back, and hello, everyone.
0: All right, Hugh Jackman is back in a role in a movie called The Sheep Detectives.
2: If there's one secret to happiness in my life, it's taking care of the kindest creatures on Earth. Sheep.
0: Yeah, this one's a little bit unexpected, Shane.
1: Very bizarre. Unexpected and unique. There's some words about this film that probably describe it best, and I didn't know much about it going in, besides Hugh Jackman being the lead, and always loved Hugh Jackman. But this is a British movie, not Australian, and it's got that very sharp British humour in it. Now, think of the movie Babe. Mm. Now, that great movie with talking animals and the Australian countryside and the emotion of that film, Babe, which became an Australian classic family film. Similar circumstances here. PG, family-friendly movie about a farmer or a sheep herder or a shepherd, whatever you'd like to call him, played by Hugh Jackman, who just loves his job, loves his farm and his animals, and he sits down and he reads to them. Now, the sheep in particular love listening to his stories, right? They're detective thrillers, they're mysteries that he always reads. And then there's an incident on the farm, and the sheep are a little bit upset. They don't know where he is, their farmer boss, their owner, their friend. And they work together, and they do talk to each other, they communicate with each other. They work together to become detectives and find out what happened to Hugh Jackman's character.
0: Yeah, it kind of gave me a little bit of Wallace and Gromit type vibes almost.
1: Yeah, you know, and Shaun the Sheep, that's another one.
0: Yes.
1: Shaun the Sheep and Wallace and Gromit, you know what, that it could almost be a live-action version of that in some ways. I never thought of it like that. I just kept thinking of Babe. There's some unusual quips and one-liners in this that will really have people laughing, I think, unexpectedly. And Julia Louis-Dreyfus and Sir Patrick Stewart are two of the great actors that provide voices from The Sheep. Yeah, it's an interesting one, Cam. And I found it funny and enjoyable, but I just it's a bizarre plot line. Yeah, I was trying to get my head around it. But hey, it's fantasy and it's fun and it's family-friendly. Like I said, a PG movie. Literally, you could take your grandma to it or the kids.
0: Yeah, beautiful. All right, so it's PG in its classification. It's just released, called The Sheep Detectives. Shane, your verdict out of 5 chalk tops?
1: Another 3.5 chalk tops for me.
0: Nice.
1: I really enjoyed it, and it's something that's lightweight and you think you need a good vibe when you go to the cinemas especially. So, yeah, 3.5 chalk tops.
0: All right, beautiful, mate. Thanks for giving us your reviews of this week's new releases. We'll talk again next week. Shane Bassett, thank you.
1: New Star Wars movie coming soon, Cam.
0: Oh, yes, I did see that. Yeah.
1: See you later. Thank you.

Still to come on the daily, we got some news from We Are Messengers. The journey towards this new album started with Faith, Hope, Love. They've just followed it up with the second single released to radio called Halfway Home. And now a third brand new song has emerged online with a teaser. Lead singer Darren Mulligan says it's set to drop next month. It's called Lay It All On You. We'll give you a listen to this tune at the news desk very soon. Before we do, though, we're going to hit rewind to revisit a song that topped the Christian chart here in Australia this week 2 years ago. What was it? I'm sure you'll remember. Next at The Daily.

0: 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It's your final year of high school. So what the heck's next? 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

0: telling me you built a time machine?
1: All right, a little wander down memory lane is on the agenda. We're heading back 2 years to the 8th of May, 2024. And a song that topped the charts this week belonged to an Aussie singer-songwriter. Her name is Taya. Now, if you don't know her by name, she is the vocalist on United's hugely globally successful song called Oceans. She's put out a couple of solo records since that song put her on the map.

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0: 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We are moments away from wrapping up. We'll send you off into the weekend after one last little bit of news.
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0: All right, there's more new music from We Are Messengers just around the corner. I'm only halfway. We showcased this song, Halfway Home, the title track of the new record, earlier on in the show, following up Faith, Hope, Love. Now the band have given us a little sneak peek at a brand new song called Lay It All On You. Now there's a couple of teasers up online, one that rocks out the chorus.

0: That one's been floating around for a week or two, but now this new extended teaser of what appears to be one of the verses has dropped online.
1: There's something new ahead and I can taste it. Just hoping I won't sabotage and waste it. Been a long time since I was fine.

0: Nice bit of falsetto from lead singer Darren Mulligan right there. Lay It All On You, the third release from the forthcoming album Halfway Home. The band say it will be out on June 5.
1: Turn it on and keep it on. 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
1: A tremendous amount of legend surrounds the wise men or the magi of the Christmas story. There is no reason to suppose that there were three of them or that they were even kings, as we so often sing. Some think that they were Zoroastrian priests from Persia. Others say that they were magicians and astronomers. Whoever they were, their story tells of a long and hard-won search to seek the truth of a promise. The story had been told that a king would arise in the west, and they had come to discover if it was true. Their dedication to the search was rewarded by a miracle when they found Jesus. This is the kind of search we're all invited to take on today. The scriptures tell us that when we seek God with all our hearts, he will be found. Like the Magi, we may have plenty of questions and only a hint of the possibilities. Yet wisdom calls us to seek truth where it may be found. And like the Magi, we'll find God's treasure as we do. I'm Tanya Harris of GodConversations.com.
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Hey, that wraps up the Daily. We're done, and we're going to wrap things up and send you off into the weekend. Final big happy Mother's Day to all of the mums on Mother's Day, acknowledging too that it can be a really difficult day for many of our friends and loved ones in our community as they go through this Mother's Day alone. So let's make sure that we're be thinking, praying, and reaching out to them if you get the chance. But hey, happy Mother's Day on Sunday. We'll talk to you next week. The Daily back in action. Enjoy the next couple of days, and we'll catch you next week on The Daily. It's always

0: In the middle of our hectic schedules, it's easy to feel like we're just surviving the day. 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
3: brand new. Welcome to 15 Minutes in the Word with New York Times bestselling author Joyce Meyer. On today's program, Joyce will be teaching from her series, Trust God and Do Good. The answer to everything is that simple. Trust God and do good. It's so freeing to believe God has everything under control, because that means we can spend less time worrying and more time trying to help others. Now, here's Joyce with today's teaching.
4: What about them? Well, first of all, God does work in miraculous ways, and he turns many things around in our lifetime, and we see the good. We see God work good out of stupid stuff, you know. But I'm also convinced of late that we need to be paying a lot more attention to the thoughts of eternity than what we are. I mean, to be honest, if you read the New Testament, they just talked about the coming of Christ all the time. And that was 2,000 years ago. And they thought he was going to come any moment. See, we need to live as if we really believe Christ is going to show up any moment. Boy, would that ever change a bunch of stuff. Amen? And however long our life is here, I mean, let's just say you live a really long time. Let's just say you live to be 100. That's nothing compared to forever. And so if I take my whole entire life here and I invest it for then, for eternity, it's still a good deal. But the people who spend their whole life here trying to please themselves and get what they want and mistreating other people and being concerned about things, man, they've got a whole eternity to have to not be happy and wish they would have spent more time doing what was right while they could have. I compliment you for being here today. I compliment those of you that are watching Bible teaching on TV. I mean, my goodness, you could watch cartoons or some sexy soap opera, you know, where everybody's in bed with somebody else. Wouldn't that edify you and encourage you? Right? I bet that would build you up and get you ready for the day. But you know, here's the thing. Even if you don't totally understand what I'm saying, and probably a lot of you don't, you may at least wonder how a 72-year-old woman gets this kind of energy. Amen? I mean, Dave is 75 today, and he married a much younger woman. I'll tell you what, doing life with God gives you energy. It gives you purpose. It gives you a reason to get out of bed. We have a privilege of trusting God. Well, I've done everything I know to do. I guess I'll just have to trust God. You ever say I said that? I've done everything I know to do. I guess there's nothing left to do but pray. Well, that should be the first thing we do. And trusting God should be the first thing that we do. It's a privilege to pray. It's a privilege to trust God. Trusting God has side effects. Peace, joy, confidence, stability, joy, extreme joy. I mean, trusting God is the best sleep aid in the world. Now, trusting God doesn't mean that we sit back and do absolutely nothing while God does everything. Trusting God really means that we are going to put our trust in Him, but we're also going to do good. Now, let me just share something with you that God spoke to my heart years and years and years ago. And it was at a time when I had all kinds of problems, enemies. Joyce, you take care of my needs, and I'll take care of yours. See, God needs us to get out in the world and be a blessing. God needs us to get out in the world and shine. Let me put it more simply, because the shine thing can kind of get mystical. Yes, I'm going to go out today and shine. For somebody, that could be putting on sparkly jewelry. I don't know. God needs us to get out in our little part of the world and act like we believe in Jesus. Well, what does that mean? That means that you're kind to people, that you treat people good, that you're quick to forgive, that you help people when they need help, that you don't complain all the time and murmur and grumble, and that you, well, anyway, you know, right? You know. You know, trusting God is what leads us to a lifestyle of obedience. And maybe you know we're supposed to obey God. That's kind of the long and the short of this thing, right? It's like, do what I tell you to and your life will be blessed. Can you turn to somebody next to you and say, do what God tells you to, your life will be blessed? This is not hard. Anybody could pass this class today. Trust in God is the only thing that's going to lead us to obedience, because why would I obey somebody that I didn't trust? And so even when Moses disobeyed God and God got angry at him, he said, you didn't believe me. So trusting and obedience go hand in hand. Why in the world would I tithe and give offerings if I didn't trust God? That would just be the dumbest thing that anybody could possibly do, would be to take 10% plus of their money and give it away. See, that's why the world doesn't understand this. I had an accountant one time tell me, you're giving away too much money. And he didn't understand. He didn't get it. Why did you put an offering in this morning to help provide water for somebody over in Africa somewhere that you'll never know or never meet? Because you trust God. And that trust provokes you to obedience. And you believe that if you give, if you bring all the tithe and offering into the storehouse, that God will rebuke the devourer for your sake. And he will open the windows of heaven and pour out a blessing so great that you cannot contain it. And when we don't do what God tells us to, we don't trust him. We don't believe the word. But if we do believe and if we do trust, then we do what he tells us to. It's quiet in here. You want me to take the offering again? Would I get a better one the second time? You know, if I really believe that something marvelous is going to happen in my life, if I will forgive people who have hurt me, then I'm not going to waste one more day of my life mad at somebody who obviously doesn't have enough sense to know how to treat people. I'm going to pray for them, and I'm going to do what God tells me to, even though I may not understand it. I'm going to do it because I trust him. Come on. In every situation, I'm going to take some trust, and that trust is going to lead me into more and more obedience. I want us to look at 1 Corinthians chapter 1, verse 9. I don't even know how to tell you how many times in my life I've read this scripture. And 2 days ago, I saw something in it that I've never seen. It amazes me when that happens. How many of you have that happen in your life? You see something in a scripture, it's like, well, did they just add that word? I mean, I've looked at this over and over and over. I've preached on this. 1 Corinthians 1:9, God is faithful, reliable, trustworthy, and therefore ever true to his promise, and he can be depended on. By him you were called into, now I want you to watch this part, into companionship and participation with his son, Jesus Christ, our Lord. Now, the word that just jumped out at me, and it's something I preach, but wow, now I got another scripture to back it up, was the word participation. We're partners with God. So even when I'm trusting God, he may show me something that I need to do. And then if I go do that, that's also going to help solve my problem, but it's not going to help solve my problem because I came up with some bright idea of something I could do to solve my problem. It's going to solve my problem because God showed me, do this, do this. I have had some amazing relief in my soul from practically blessing people who have hurt me. You've heard a lot of my stories about my upbringing and that my dad sexually abused me. And oh my gosh, I'll never forget when I was praying one day. Got to be careful when you pray. I was praying one day and lo and behold, God showed up. Isn't that scary? I mean, when we say, oh God, show me what you want me to do, do we really want God to show us what he wants us to do? And I felt like God told me to bring my parents to the city where I live and buy them a house and take care of them until they died. Well, I said, I rebuke you, devil. I did. I honestly did. I didn't think there was any way that God could ask me to do that. Not after what my parents had done to me. And so I assumed that wasn't God and went on. And the next time I was praying, there God was again. Long story short, we ended up being obedient to God in that area. Tried to buy a cheap house. God said, no, you buy a nice house. I mean, I did everything I could to wiggle out of any part of it I could. And can I tell you that that has been the single greatest victory and blessing. Now hang on a minute, and I'll give you a real reason to shout. For me to gladly take care of the man who sexually abused me week after week after week after week for about 15 years, and to take care of a mother who knew what he was doing but didn't have the courage to do anything about it, for me to be able, because of my love for God, to take care of them was the greatest victory I've ever had. And boy, I tell you, it had side effects. I mean, here was one side effect. Our ministry just like, whew. Okay, so I can sit around, oh God, what can you, God, I'm trusting you for my ministry to grow. Oh God, I'm trusting you for my ministry to grow. Come on, are you out there?
3: 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Let go of trying to figure everything out and let God be God. Take a deep breath and relax because God really does have everything under control. He wants our help doing what he does, so pay attention to where he's leading. Psalm 37:3 says this, trust in the Lord and do good. Dwell in the land and enjoy safe pasture.
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5: If I prioritize obedience, I can actually create negative character because the kid's a lie, because they don't want to be punished. They'll cheat because they have to earn an A because their dad has stressed them out so much. So they end up exhibiting negative character qualities to maintain a look of obedience, which adds to the pain of the heart. And now they're in the room crying, or now they're irritable and critical and negative and argumentative, and we wonder why. Well, it's because we created this scene that obedience is what we celebrate here. We celebrate a transformed heart relying on the Holy Spirit, which means we better be praying for our kids.
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7: John, one of the things as a parent, especially as the kids are out of the house or almost out of the house, wherever you're at in that journey, so many of us with older children are saying, oh, I wish I could get that do-over, right? Mm-hmm. If I could just do a few

0: few things differently, I think the results would have been better. Hey, today we're going to talk with a very special guest who will give you, in that parenting seat, some great advice to concentrate on character development, even more than behavior. And that's the cornerstone of what point we want to make. And Kathy Cook has done a fantastic job in her book, Parent Differently. It's natural in our culture to want to aim at behavior because it makes us as parents look good, that the kids are buttoned down, they do everything well. But underneath that, if they don't have the character driving that behavior, you're going to be in trouble when those kids go off to college or leave the home for anything as young adults.
1: There was so much good content in the last episode, and if you didn't get a chance to listen or watch, hit our website. We've got links to the app, to the YouTube channel, and other places that you can listen. Dr. Kathy Cook is a passionate champion of children and is the founder and president of Celebrate Kids. She speaks to parents and educators, even children themselves, and her latest book is called Parent Differently, Raise Kids with Biblical Character That Changes Culture.
0: Kabang!
1: It's a terrific resource. Get a copy of the book, Parent Differently, and you'll have a different parenting outlook.
0: Man, I just love the title, because that's what we want as Christian parents, our kids to be equipped to change the culture in front of them, right? For God's glory, which is a good goal. Kathy, good to have you back.
2: I'm so glad to be here.
0: I'm so excited to sit with you a second day. And if people miss day one, they need to go back and listen to it because there's so much rich advice. Let's kick it off. Let's go right into a question I couldn't get to last time. And that is, you know, biblical character versus Christ-like character. Aren't they one and the same?
2: No, thank you so much for asking. I don't think they're the same.
0: And a lot of people are scratching their heads going, yeah, they should be the same.
2: Well, one of the reasons I label it biblical character is I think the Old Testament and the New Testament are both important. I think the scripture is full of so many examples for character, not just Jesus. Obviously, Jesus Christ ought to be the role model of all that we become. And there's also Esther and Daniel and Paul and Moses and David and Caleb and Ruth and so many who exhibit the qualities that we would want for our lives and for our kids, and let's call those out. Those people are in the scripture on purpose, and we can draw from them great lessons about character, God's way and God's will for us, not just Christ-like, but biblical.
0: Well, let me interject there, because Kathy, it's really funny when you look at the characters of the Bible, because you may not want to emulate their early lives.
2: Right, and that's something to talk about.
0: God is dealing with people that are not, they're kind of messed up.
2: Mm-hmm.
0: You know,
2: mm-hmm.
0: Think of Paul, his great conversion
2: on
0: the Damascus Road. I mean, he was a zealot, killing Christians, going after them, doing it out of his religious conviction. And then, boom, Jesus gets a hold of him. Then it's a good man to emulate.
2: And then he has a thorn in his side.
0: Right.
2: But he doesn't give up or give in. It's not recorded that he sits down and complains all day. And he doesn't do what he's called to do. Same thing with David. You know, there's bumps in the road for David's life for sure. But he's called out for having a heart for the Lord. So let's teach our kids that yesterday is yesterday and today can be amazing. Yeah. And then there's fruit of the Spirit and Micah 6:8 and the one another's of the New Testament and just so many passages that we need to be using to train up our children to be who God's created them to be. So that's why it's biblical character.
0: And then speak to the emphasis of Christ-centered character.
2: Definitely. Other-centered.
0: I want to make sure that is dominant here.
2: I mean, other-centered, humble, carrying the cross all the way to the finish line. So he's the example of perseverance, diligence, effort, humility, teachability, even Jesus. Just so much that's there for us.
0: I was going to say that, you know, there's always this conflict, it seems, between truth and grace. And of course, Jesus was all of that. But so often we look at the fruit of the Spirit, love, joy, peace, patience, goodness, kindness, meekness, and we're going, oh, well, those aren't really competitive, win, zero-sum game attributes. Mm. They're the exact opposite. And they tend to war against our fleshly nature.
2: Sure.
0: So how do you're teaching a 12-year-old, okay?
2: Oh. critically important. And meekness isn't weakness, like my pastor teaches. We've got to teach the words. And you guys, we have to use the words and use them well and catch our kids being good. And don't just say, hey, you were good, but say, I noticed that you took a back seat and you let your brother shine in his moment. I'm so proud of you for not indicating that you were jealous or afraid or disappointed, but you celebrated your brother. And that's our value, that we're a family that is together in unity. And thank you for showing us that today.
0: Yeah. Kathy, the practical side of all this, let's kick off where we left off last time and speak to the core needs that our children have. Mm-hmm. I think every parent should memorize these.
2: Oh, thanks.
0: But what are those core needs that children have and that we as parents need to answer so that they can be healthier?
2: Right. So security, who can I trust? First and foremost, it's the firm foundation, I pray. And then identity, who am I? We have to know who we are. By the way, we have an identity crisis in our culture because
0: Terrible.
2: We have a security crisis.
0: Right.
2: When kids don't know who to trust and who to listen to and who to believe, they'll go wherever the wind blows them. And then belonging, who wants me? Purpose, why am I alive? And competence, what do I do well? And one of the points I make in the book is that it's our character that causes these needs to be met. Now, it's primarily God. God, Jesus, the Holy Spirit meets these needs, and yet we also have a role to play. So when children are discerning, they can be secure. When children are honest, they can have a healthy identity. When children are helpful and friendly and loyal and dependable, their friendships become better, and they won't be angry that they're lonely all the time. When children have hope and optimism and other-centeredness, they'll believe that they were created on purpose, and they won't succumb to the doubt and to the negativity in our culture. And when they have skills and ability, and they're careful and they persevere and all of that, then they have competence and they can be who God's created them to be. So character matters. It matters tremendously because these are why we are struggling. And character is a way to settle them. In adults.
0: Well, yeah,
2: adults,
0: give them confidence.
2: And then for kids as well.
0: You refer to something called the pyramid effect related to this. What's the pyramid effect and how do we apply it for children's character?
2: Yeah, I appreciate that question. So let's go to identity. Identity is who am I? So do kids define themselves as I respect myself, I use effort without fear, I'm brave, I'm honest, I'm patient with grandma. So identity, then that allows me to be secure in myself because I know who I am. And so it goes down the pyramid, not instead of God, but in addition to God, I know who I am. And I don't have to have somebody looking at me to make me be good. I can be good because I'm good, because God is changing my heart because the Holy Spirit is real in my life. And then my belonging will be healthy because I'm agreeable and I'm patient and I have humility and I respect myself. And then if I have belonging, I have people to serve and I'm in healthy relationships, then I believe I have purpose because we live out our purpose by influencing others. Mm. That's how character changes culture, by being influential with other people. And then our competence comes again from that identity that, okay, I respect myself, I have self-control, I'm brave, I'm compassionate, I'm careful, I'm diligent. This is who I am, and this is who I'm going to show up. So there's a spelling test, there's a math test, there's a piano recital, there's an opportunity to shovel snow at the neighbors like we talked about yesterday. By the way, when I ask young people, how do you find your skills, your passions, your talents, and your delights? By serving. I can't tell you how many young adults and how many teenagers have raised their hands to tell me that when they served, when they initially did not want to do what dad told them to do, they found themselves. And why? Because character shows up when you're in a difficult place or not.
0: Yeah.
2: But it often does because you're raising your kids to be well and do well when no one is looking.
0: In fact, that kind of leans into the next question. What are the strengths that our children may possess? How do we identify them? And then how do we encourage them to use them in everyday life?
2: Yeah, it's such an interesting question. I've been on the broadcast before to talk about how kids have so many strengths, but how many of us have found that their strengths get them into trouble, right? So as an example, the three of us are word smart and we can talk up a storm, but too much talking isn't good when you're supposed to be listening. But we need self-respect so that we believe that we are worthy of biblical character and we want to use the qualities well because we respect ourselves. And we need self-control so we can use the qualities well, so that Chatty Cathy is able to be quiet and put listening first because I put other people above myself. And then the third quality that'll change us is respect for others, because character shows up in relationship. I don't want biblical character so that I'm known to be a good person. Mm. I want biblical character so that God is on display and so that people are loved and honored and helped and delighted and full of joy and gratitude. If we can spend time with people and change them, again, we change culture. So self-respect, I'm a person worthy of biblical character. Mom and dad need to teach me who I am because I matter. Self-respect. Not I'm better than you are, but I'm capable of wow. wait until I grow up, right? And then self-control so that I can use all the strengths in good and honoring ways. Mm-hmm. Self-control is being able to use the strengths for good and not evil, and it's impulse control. Imagine this, where kids don't automatically do what they could do, but they slow down and they stop a moment and wonder if it would be good for them. If you think about it this way, when we are self-controlled, we are making decisions based on values, not circumstances.
0: Mm.
2: So we've got to teach our children our values. In our family, we do things this way. So now when they're out and about and we're maybe not there and they could be tempted to do or be somebody, they're thinking, wait, but my family values. So that's self-control.
0: Yeah.
2: It's so rich. And then again, the third one, respect for others, so that I want to use my strengths only to bless other people. Those three, along with joy, gratitude, and self-efficacy, if we just do those six, we'll be doing a really good work for the life of our kids.
0: Yeah, that is so good. And so doable, right?
2: It's
0: not impossible.
2: No, we have to slow down and want it for ourselves and our kids.
0: When it says, you know, to become, so many say to become a student of your child, that's what
2: yes.
0: this is talking about. You're working on your doctorate just a few years ago, and and you're thinking, okay, I'm starting to gain this knowledge. And then Jesus, like he often does through the Holy Spirit, decides to teach you a little lesson while you're working on your doctorate. What happened and what did he teach you?
2: Oh, it's so fun to talk about this. So, yeah, forever ago, earning a PhD, and one of my assigned topics was effective teaching. So I was assigned certain books, and then I could choose certain resources that I wanted. I went back all the way back to the 1800s in the one-room schoolhouse, what made a teacher good. And then no joke, like the Holy Spirit whacks me upside of the head. And he's like, you might want to study Jesus. He was the best teacher who ever lived.
0: That's
2: right?
0: Good.
2: I mean, think about it, because we're
0: and
2: still...
0: And you're at a secular college.
2: I was at a secular
0: college.
2: Yeah,
0: this is even better.
2: So I had to be really careful. And yet, we're still teaching what Jesus taught. And he was just profoundly gifted at this. And the thing that struck me was he was different from everyone around him because of the beliefs he had about his students, whether those were the learned, the men, the women, but the children. The children back when Jesus walked on earth were the forgotten generation. You know, if you were, they were swept behind mama's skirts. Nobody paid attention to them until their moment of becoming adults. And yet when the learned men, like who among us is the greatest, Jesus called a child out. And I picture the men mumbling, did he hear the question right?
0: I can imagine.
2: Can't you see the look on their faces?
0: Yeah,
2: like, wait a second.
0: That can't be true.
2: No. And then Jesus, when, you know, people wanted to bring children to Jesus and the disciples rebuked the people. And Jesus said, no, let the little children come to me. You guys, Jesus was more important than we'll ever be, with a more important agenda than we'll ever have, busier than we will ever be. And he said, let the little children come to me.
0: And if you continue in that scripture, it says, because... In essence, they thirst for heaven.
2: Yes.
0: They thirst for the kingdom.
2: Yes.
0: And that child's attitude, that child's, you know, pure want-to-learn nature.
2: For us to not get in their way, right? Which is so challenging.
0: I think that's what Jesus was going after. These kids are acting like the kingdom.
2: Yes.
0: And that is this sponge that wants to be filled with truth.
2: I love that.
0: And I think it's so good.
2: And I want us to believe those things for our children. And I want us to understand that when children know they're valued, they're teachable.
0: Yeah.
2: When children know that they matter to you, they're not an inconvenience or not in your way, but they matter to you, then you earn the right to teach these hard things like respect for others and putting others first.
0: It's kind of odd to think of that, though, that Jesus was saying, these kids have better wisdom than the Pharisees and the scribes.
2: Oh, seriously.
0: The learned ones. That's pretty interesting.
2: I do believe that any adult listening to us can learn these qualities. Character is always something we can become better at. And yet to teach the one who doesn't know much is easier because you don't have to start from a bad platform. You can start from scratch.
0: Yeah.
2: And I think that's another thing Jesus was maybe teaching us.
0: They're kind of humble.
2: They're humble. They're available to who you are and what you have to say.
1: Yeah. Yeah.
0: Okay, Kathy, this next question is so close to my inadequacy, it hurts to ask it, but I need to.
2: Okay.
0: And that is, getting practical on how we can teach character to our kids. Why is it important to not overprotect our children?
2: Mm.
0: I tend to do that. I really do. It is my parenting weakness.
2: I appreciate your humility. It's a great quality that you have. And there's others who are absolutely in your space.
0: I'm thinking 80% of us as parents might fit this.
2: Yeah, and sometimes it's because we don't want to look bad, and it's sometimes because we really don't want our kids to hurt.
0: I would say mine is just I don't want them to go through the pain I went through.
2: Yeah, yeah.
0: So the idea is noble, but the outcome may not be so noble.
2: Exactly, because if I ask you, did you gain anything from the difficulties? You would say yes.
0: Right.
2: You know, if we read, you know, Romans 5 and James 1, we read that walking through the difficulties is what gives us more of a biblical character and also more of an awareness of who God is for us. When I ask my audiences how many of you have better character and greater faith because of the challenges, the hands go up. And also when I ask, do you value greatly the things you've worked hard for? Every
0: Absolutely.
2: Hand goes up.
0: Yeah.
2: So if we overprotect, they lose.
0: Yeah.
2: So we need to back out and we need to leave the room and we need to let the consequences do their work. Now, please make sure you understand me. I'm not saying watch a kid get hit by a car. You know,
0: yeah.
2: if your kid's going to run out into the street, yell, stop. Don't
0: or
2: stand
0: spiral
2: there.
0: Down.
2: Yeah, or spiral
0: addictions
2: down.
0: Or
2: yeah.
0: something.
2: Don't
0: get
2: stand
0: engaged.
2: There and go, what would Dr. Kathy want me to do? No, but in the day-to-day living of life,
0: yeah.
2: they need to suffer the consequences of their choices. If they don't study, they earn a C. It wasn't that the teacher was mean. They earned a C because they forgot to study. If they don't grab the jacket, even though you told them it's going to be windy by the time they come home, and they get cold and they complain, you look them right in the eye. You chose to not believe me, and you chose to not bring a jacket. You are suffering the consequences of your decision. I hope next time you'll listen to me. These are the real conversations that we have to have.
0: No, it's true. I'm laughing because I did all those backward. I'll run that jacket down to you. Don't worry. You need to be warm.
2: And you know what, Jim? A little bit of that is fine.
0: Yeah.
2: A little bit of grace and mercy goes a long
0: way.
2: Well,
0: it does demonstrate those characters.
2: Absolutely. You know, I love you enough to do this for you today. Don't count on me all the time. And then we teach the kids that policy, if you will.
0: Kathy, also in the book, you mentioned four ways to communicate in a helpful way. I think that's good emphasis, in a helpful way. There's lots of unhelpful ways we mm-hmm. parents can communicate. What did you do? I cannot believe you did that. That is an unhelpful example.
2: I would agree.
0: And John, do you have a helpful one?
1: I can only aspire to what you just said.
0: Maybe you could do better next like, time, yeah. sweetheart. Mm. Something
1: that's
0: like
1: better.
0: That. But
1: that's better.
0: Yeah. Anyway, get to the point there on helpful ways.
2: One of my favorite ways to teach character to children is to use the word choice, because every behavior starts with choice, and all choices are rooted in a worldview, which is why we want it to be a biblical worldview.
0: And you're saying use that word with
2: absolutely.
0: Them. Yeah.
2: So, you know, you chose to slam the door. No, it just slipped. No, you chose to slam the door. Doors don't slam on their own. You know, you chose to talk back, which demonstrates a disagreeable spirit. You know, you chose to not study. You chose to cause your sister pain. No, I didn't. My favorite is to say to a kid, a child came to me and said, my parents say that I'm disrespectful, but I don't know what I'm doing that causes them to think I'm disrespectful. So I talked about, do you argue, talk back, always have a better idea, push the chair into the table, do you roll your eyes? And this 9-year-old boy says to me, well, yeah, but my eyes just roll. No, seriously.
0: Like I'm not controlling
2: yeah.
0: them.
2: Yeah, and I'm like, no. You tell them there's a belief system you have that's telling your eyes to roll. No, they just roll. So I stared him down and I said, okay, I want your eyes to roll without you telling them to roll. And I just stared him down. And of course, he couldn't do it. Uh-huh. And he ends up just laughing. And that was the way that I taught him that he's choosing a belief that causes an external behavior that's observable. So you chose to roll your eyes. So why did you do that? Well, my dad doesn't understand me. Well, let's talk about that. What do you want him to understand about you so that you can respect his input?
0: Yeah.
2: Meaningful
0: so
2: conversations. The word choice, very powerful. What are you going to choose to do? What choice will you make? You chose to talk back. You chose to cheat. Well, no, but everybody around me, you chose to cheat. Put it on them, you guys. As hard as that is, if they don't understand that they made decisions, they won't know that they can change their decisions.
1: Yeah, there's an empowering here for parents to equip their kids to understand that in the background, there's always something that they can choose to do, right?
2: Yes.
1: Because I think I was guilty of kind of prescribing, this is what you do. And I've gotten to a point in my ripe old age of saying, well, you could choose to do that, and letting go of the consequences.
2: Yes, let the consequences do their work.
1: Yeah.
0: So there's three more. What are they?
2: Right. I like the phrase, you are being careful, you are being diligent, you are being other-centered. Because in reality, we are not something 24/7, 365, as much as I wish that we were. So if you say you are careful, it sounds like they are consistently careful. But when you say you're being careful, it reinforces the word choice.
0: And it's action, not character.
2: I love it's character showing up in action. Observable.
0: Yeah, but what I mean is sometimes as parents, because we don't do that, it feels to the child like we're attacking them.
2: Oh, yeah, good point.
0: Rather than the behavior.
2: Right.
0: So when you're saying you're being,
2: yeah,
0: you're actually going after the behavior and not them as the person.
2: Yeah,
0: I
2: love
0: like
2: that. Yeah, so you're being lazy. Well, no, I'm not. No, you are being lazy. You are choosing to sit and just veg in front of the game while everybody else in the family is busy taking care of business and you're watching us.
0: As opposed to saying you're lazy.
2: Right.
0: Right.
2: Because doesn't that sound just more like an
0: terrible
2: attack?
0: Yeah.
2: So you are being, and then a good quality, or you are being in a negative quality, and then you follow up with that. I think that's really powerful and hopeful. And then another thing that I write about in the book, I've written about in other books, and that is the benefit of specific compliments and specific corrections. So again, using the right words. So instead of saying you are good, which is just almost a non-word, good means I've judged you and I'm happy, but it doesn't allow them to do it again.
0: Right.
2: We can say you are generous. You are outgoing, you are compassionate, you are being careful, you are being compassionate, you are being careful.
0: Much more specific.
2: It is, and it allows the kids, back to that word empowering, they want to be well. So many of my kids, they tell me, I don't mean to be a problem, Dr. Kathy, I want to be well. And so they need to know. And the same thing with a specific correction. It doesn't help a kid to say, I don't want any more of that attitude.
0: Right.
2: I had a kid look at me once and
0: Which
2: go,
0: attitude is it?
2: It's the only attitude I have. I mean, big trouble, you know?
0: So I didn't know I had other cards in the deck.
2: Yeah. So, you know, rather than being disagreeable, choose to be agreeable. Here's how you can do that.
0: Yeah.
2: So being specific in our language. But again, you guys, it means that we slow down and that we're careful observers and that we have the heart of our children in mind.
0: Oh, that's good. So good. Speaking to teaching connected qualities, now we're talking about your PhD language. What is the idea of teaching connected qualities?
2: Back to something we talked about in the first episode, when I was in line at the airport and my luggage had been lost, and I was discouraged and I started to almost complain like everyone else around me. But I realized that it wasn't just that I was patient, which allowed me to be quiet. I'm optimistic. I put others first. I tend to think well of people. And though it's a connected thing, there's a web of traits related. So as an example, forgiveness. If we want our children to learn the quality of forgiveness, which is so rich, they have to be humble. They have to be other-centered. They have to be brave. If you want children to be patient, and I've used that example a lot today because impatience is prevalent in our culture because of technology. Everything is easy, quick, and about me. You want your kids to be patient. That requires that they have compassion for people around them, that they recognize the situation they're in. So I'm going to slow down and not make them more irritable. I have to be cooperative and be a part of the team, whether that's school, family, or church. I need to be flexible. Flexibility is one of my top 48. Not rigid, I'm going to do it my way or the highway, but flexible. So grandma's sick and we can't go. I'm not going to complain all day. She's probably more unhappy than I am. Mm. And I'm going to choose to be flexible, which then allows me to be patient in my situation. So again, what I want for the reader here, Jim, is that they see a quality they want to instill in their children, and it's legit. Generosity. I was stunned at how important generosity is in the research. Let's say I want my kids to be generous with their spirit and their stuff and their time and their passion. What are the other things that would need to be addressed? And maybe as a family, we sit down and family values, our whole family wants to become more generous. What are the other qualities that are going to be related to that, that we need to look for, build up, and talk about? Mm. And it makes it, I think, less overwhelming because we don't have to teach 48 qualities like we teach the ABCs separately.
0: Yeah.
2: We can teach them together, and it makes us rich. It makes it more likely that we will become more like Christ and exhibit this biblical character that I want them to parent differently for.
0: That's so good.
2: I hope so.
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2: My name's Carl Tinian and this is The Creative Word. We're thinking about the topic of beauty. I'd like to explore beauty through really bad weather. I know that sounds funny, especially coming from an Englishman, but have you ever been in the midst of a storm in a forest or up a mountain, or even out at sea where the clouds are dark, the wind's howling, the rain is falling sideways? It feels a bit dangerous, a bit wild. There's something beautiful about it. It always seems to make me creative and engaging of my imagination. Obviously, it's nice to have the right clothes in such circumstances, but there is something very beautiful about wild, crazy weather. Beauty is not just found in sunsets or in warm summer days with the sun falling on our faces and the birds singing in the air. It is also in that dark chaos zone, untamed. Wild. Beauty can be found in such places. So don't shy away from them. Don't hold back. Put on a really good coat and enter into the storm and find the creativity of God in the midst of the wild weather. My name's Carl Tinian and this has been The Creative Word.
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1: 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You can depend on His love. There is nothing in the world that can separate you from the warmth and love of Jesus. 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

I know it's weird to say this, but I've been thinking about it lately. 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Man, those days were crazy.

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1: Recently, I finished my PhD in practical theology. It was a five-year-long journey of reading, writing, and researching. I loved the adventure of discovering truth that will help people's lives. It was also a lot of hard work. I'm going to enjoy that Reverend Doctor title when I finally graduate. Titles may sound impressive, but it's also important to keep academic achievements in perspective. The Apostle Paul wrote that knowledge puffs us up. The good news of Jesus is foolishness to the scholar. God's message confounds the wise. That means knowledge may be helpful, but it is always the servant, not the master. Instead, spiritual growth comes when we say yes to the Holy Spirit. Jesus said, "My people hear my voice and they follow." That's all it takes. Whether you can write long academic theses, have been to university, or dropped out in year 10, the depths of knowing God are equally available to every person. All it takes is a heart to follow. I'm Tanya Harris of GodConversations.com.
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3: Have you ever copped a speeding fine? I'm Danny Sinnott with another Brave to Go. Confession time, yep, me too. $200 later and one demerit point. That's the thing about being busy or in a hurry, isn't it? We get so swept up in where we're going that we don't pay attention to what we're doing, and eventually it costs us, often after the damage is done. Life's like that sometimes, with all its demands and pressures to be and do, that our schedules run non-stop, and sometimes things do pop up left of field that cause us to feel that we need to rush and we just have to deal with it. But what if we deliberately created spaces in our schedules for downtime that took the pressure off the overload? After all, it's a lot cheaper than $200 and a head full of stress. How can you slow down and create some space? 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

0: In the middle of our hectic schedules, it's easy to feel like we're just surviving the day. 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
1: My wife's on about recycling batteries at the moment. 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Wouldn't it be great if there was some great recycling machine into which you could just dump the garbage of your life and something good would come out of the other end? I'm here to tell you that there is. The word that Christians have for it is redemption. What it means is that God doesn't just make the rubbish of your life disappear. Instead, he claims it as his and he transforms it into something beautiful. God often saves us through our trouble and not from our trouble. Jesus himself wasn't spared the cross. Think about it. Instead, God turned it into the most beautiful and glorious outpouring of his love that is still saving and transforming people today. So hand the rubbish of your life to Jesus. Remember, he's the great recycler.
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0: In the middle of our hectic schedules, it's easy to feel like we're just surviving the day. 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Hi, I'm Brett Ryan from Focus on the Family Australia. 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
2: 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It's called You Are Special, and it's a great little story about a village full of small wooden people called Wemmicks. 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
1: Ever had something you need to take care of but just can't get motivated? I'm Danny Sinnott with Another Brave to Go. You know, getting fit has been on my agenda for a few years and I've had plenty of reasons to want it and some good excuses not to, of course, as well as some legitimate fears and obstacles. But regardless, until I was able to be determined in myself and be fully ready, and until the positive aspects became more valuable to me than the negative, it was just never going to happen because determination is fueled by motivation. Motivation is defined as that which moves one towards an action, that which changes, provokes, or impels our very being. It's internal. So sometimes being unmotivated is an attempt by the enemy to stop you from giving your best to God and from fulfilling your calling. He'll flood your mind with fears and excuses, and when you stumble, he'll cloud you with a sense of guilt and shame. John chapter 10 verse 10 says, "The thief comes only to steal, kill and destroy, but I came that you may have life and have it abundantly." What's your motivation? What will not achieving your goal cost you? And who is dictating your determination? For more resources, podcasts and videos on doing life together, head on over to our website, braveenough.org. It's always great.

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1: Hi, I'm Gary, senior pastor at Northreach Baptist Church, and I want to personally invite you to join us. 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

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But as parents, we have a unique calling to build a lasting, thriving faith in our children's hearts. Hi, I'm Brett Ryan from Focus on the Family Australia. Deuteronomy chapter 6 tells us to talk about God's word in the everyday moments, at home, on the road, and along the way. 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
1: From power lunches to veggie mart and cheese sandwiches, now there's an interesting change. I'm Kate Ryan for Focus on the Family Australia. 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
2: You know what they say, no pain, no gain. I'm Danny Sinnott with another Brave to Go. I recently began my fitness journey and felt impressed to work on my core strength. And since I'm really out of condition and have been for a long time, I decided that Pilates might be a good fit for me. And since one of my besties is already in a class, I thought it would be fun to hang out and get fit at the same time. Well, if you've ever taken part in a Pilates class, you understand what it looks like. It looks simple, just stretches, but it's actually very hard work, and the breathing techniques that go along with it, while quite relaxing, also take a lot of concentration and focus. So I finished the class feeling worked out, but not too bad. But by the next day, I was a little sore. And by day two, I was so stiff and sore that I could have easily blitzed it in an audition for the Tin Man in The Wizard of Oz. But it was good pain because I gained strength. And the more I do, the less pain I'll feel and the stronger I'll become and the healthier I'll be for the kingdom. Is God calling you to strengthen something in your life? Push through it. No pain, no gain. For more resources, podcasts and videos on doing life together, head on over to our website, braveenough.org.
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0: 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But as parents, we have a unique calling to build a lasting, thriving faith in our children's hearts. Hi, I'm Brett Ryan from Focus on the Family Australia. 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
1: Here's a beautiful Christian description of grace by Paul Zahl. Grace is love that seeks you out when you have nothing to give in return. Grace is being loved when you're unlovable. Grace is a love that has nothing to do with you, the beloved. It has everything and only to do with the lover. It has nothing to do with my intrinsic qualities. It reflects a decision on the part of the giver, the one who loves in relation to the receiver, the one who is love, that negates any qualifications the receiver may personally hold. Grace is one-way love. One-way love lifts you up. One-way love cures, transforms. It is the change agent of life. Isn't that a beautiful description? Is that something you need in your life? Remember, grace comes in a person through Jesus Christ.
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0: Is your family in the habit of making sarcastic jokes? If so, you might want to consider toning it down a bit. I'm Kate Ryan for Focus on the Family Australia. Many studies show that young children can suffer lasting emotional damage due to teasing they don't understand. They found that kids under the age of 10 almost always interpret sarcastic remarks as serious, even when they're intended as a joke. Kids under 5 don't get it at all. They're not old enough to grasp the concept of sarcasm, so they take every word seriously. It's still not clear why some kids are more easily affected by sarcasm than others, but researchers suspect it may have to do with the child's home life. Kids who hear this kind of humour at home are more likely to tease others. No one likes to be made fun of, so let's watch what we say to our kids.
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0: In the middle of our hectic schedules, it's easy to feel like we're just surviving the day. But as parents, we have a unique calling to build a lasting, thriving faith in our children's hearts. Hi, I'm Brett Ryan from Focus on the Family Australia. Deuteronomy chapter 6 tells us to talk about God's word in the everyday moments, at home, on the road, and along the way. 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
1: Have you ever had a dream for your life that seemed to end without any hope of revival? I'm Danny Sinnott with Another Brave to Go. Endings are never easy, and it's true that sometimes they're permanent, but other times God needs certain things in our life to die before we can really live to our full potential. Often there are important lessons that we need to learn in the process. Think about a flower. It blooms beautifully before withering and dying. Its petals fall to the ground and its seeds scatter in the wind and finally die. All seems lost, but without that death, it can't be replanted in preparation for new life. God is in the business of resurrecting dead things. Think of Jesus himself and Lazarus and all of our broken lives. Even the driest of bones can live again if God breathes his breath of life on them. In Ezekiel chapter 37, it says, "Then he said to me, prophesy to the breath, prophesy, son of man, and say to it, this is what the sovereign Lord says, come, breathe from the four winds that breathe into these slain, that they may live. And so I prophesied as he commanded, and breath entered into them, and they came to life and stood up on their feet, a vast army." You know, sometimes what we think is dead isn't. The resurrection is bigger and stronger than before. Dry bones come alive. For more resources, podcasts, and videos on doing life together, head on over to our website, braveenough.org.

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0: In the middle of our hectic schedules, it's easy to feel like we're just surviving the day. But as parents, we have a unique calling to build a lasting, thriving faith in our children's hearts. Hi, I'm Brett Ryan from Focus on the Family Australia. Deuteronomy chapter 6 tells us to talk about God's word in the everyday moments, at home, on the road, and along the way. 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

My name's Carl Tinian, and this is The Creative Word. I'm thinking about reawakening our imaginations. It seems to me that we are born with a latent imagination. As children, we play all kinds of games and pretend that we are fairies or pirates or in magical lands and sometimes monsters even. But at some point, we start to become sensible. Somewhere around adolescence, I think people begin to say to us, you can stop being a child now. It's time to grow up. It's time to think about being more realistic or to connect with more concrete realities. Only go for things that are achievable, they might say to you. By the time we're adults, our imaginations have become completely atrophied. Now, I don't think our imagination ever goes away fully, but it does go to sleep. We relegate it to the domain of childhood, never to be seen again. But it seems to me that God intended us to have wild imaginations, to create through our minds and to imagine new ways of being, alternate ways of viewing reality, to come up with new inventions or to imagine other ways of doing things. But how do you awaken one's atrophied imagination? How do you bring it back to life, even if it's after a time where you've not really used it much? This is the great question. Where is your imagination? Are you able to think out of the box, to not be limited to things that are possible or impossible? Are you able to conjure up new realms and worlds in your mind's eye? Are you able to create the future in your own imaginations, something that is not yet? I think this is the way that we are meant to be as human beings. The way God has created us, in fact, to be imaginative, to allow our imaginations to fly beyond the stars. This is the realm of creativity. It's not just for artists. It's an integral part of what it means to be fully human. My name's Carl Tinian, and you have been listening to The Creative Word. 99.9 Live FM.

0: In the middle of our hectic schedules, it's easy to feel like we're just surviving the day. 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
1: I've got to say that I've really been appreciating those friends of mine who make the time to check in with me to see if I'm doing okay. Much of society teaches you to find happiness independently of others, but that's a deception. It's important in life to have an outward focus. There's been a large amount of research that tells you that the more that you value your relationships with others, the happier you'll be. While it's important to develop a healthy sense of self, the purpose of doing that is so that you can reach out and enrich the lives of others. As you do that, you develop quality relationships. This fulfills the second greatest commandment of Christ, to love others as yourself. This essentially means that just as you invest in yourself, you need to be investing in others. Remember, look outward, look out for others.
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Ladies and gents, this is the moment you've waited for. You've been searching in the dark, sweat soaking through the floor. And buried in your bones, there's an ache that you can't ignore. Taking

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1: In this bulletin, One Nation looking to make history in the seat of Farah and Melbourne men charged over sharing ISIS propaganda. Good morning, I'm Jaden James. One Nation candidate David Farley is confident he can create history and win the seat of Farah in today's by-election. The contest has been called after Susan Lee quit politics after she was removed as Liberal leader in February. With the Liberals on the nose, it's becoming a contest between Mr. Farley and independent candidate Michelle Millthorpe. Mr. Farley believes there's mood for change in the federal electorate.
2: Winter's arriving, but I can tell you what, the burning desire of change within the constituents is there. And I'm pretty sure comfortable saying that that will be exposed of where the constituency of Farah wants.
1: The seat of Farah has been held by the coalition since 1949. Yesterday, four Melbourne men have been charged by federal authorities for allegedly sharing ISIS propaganda. Gillian Lantoris has the details.
3: Same day that these so-called ISIS brides were touching down in Melbourne, well, Victoria Police and Australian Federal Police raided several homes in the north and southeastern suburbs, arresting four men aged between 19 and 29 years old for possessing extremist material. Now, police allege that they had been sending, sharing, receiving suspected violent extremist material, which included images and videos of previous terrorist attacks and other ISIS propaganda.
1: Three is set to face court, while the fourth was granted bail under strict conditions to appear again in July. The offences carry a maximum penalty of 5 years in prison. Griffith University researchers have launched their annual program designed to reduce dementia risk, with recent success reported by people in managing their memory and daily life. Professor Karen Pike says the course focuses on several tactics to help attendees retain information.
4: The evidence also shows that, you know, rather than just repeating something over and over again at the same kind of interval, the same pace, that it's actually better if you slowly increase how long it is between you repeating the information. That seems to help things stick in your brain a lot better.
1: Attendees in the program participate for 2 hours per week over a six-week period. Overseas, three hikers have been killed and two remain unaccounted for after a volcano erupted on Indonesia's eastern Halmahera Island. A large ash cloud has developed, with debris hampering the search efforts. The area had been closed to visitors since April 17, after scientists observed an increase in volcanic activity. Mount Dukono is an extremely active volcano, and since March it has erupted close to 200 times. A Christian persecution watchdog has called on the Colombian government to restore specific protections for religious leaders who are at risk from heavily armed rebel political groups and criminal gangs. Christian Solidarity Worldwide has launched a petition demanding the reinstatement of the protections. It will be presented to the winner of this month's presidential election. In 2023, Colombia removed religious leaders from its official list of vulnerable groups, preventing them from accessing official security and protection programs. A mass rally against anti-Semitism is set to take place in London tomorrow. It will be held outside Downing Street, where the Prime Minister's residence is located. It will bring together leading Jewish organisations and community groups under the banner Britain Stands with Britain Jews. That's the latest news. Sport is next.
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1: In the NRL last night, after extra time, a win for the Parramatta Eels over the North Queensland Cowboys 33-30 and 28-12 win for the Sydney Roosters over the Gold Coast Titans. And in the AFL last night, a win for the Brisbane Lions over Carlton 100-89 and Western Bulldogs over Port Adelaide 74-72. That's the latest Vision National News. I'm Jaden James.
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6: In those long, hot summers growing up in Australia, it seemed that the days would stretch out into forever and that life would continue just as it was. You remember that feeling? But now I know that life is a journey. The 23rd Psalm in the Bible describes what that journey through life is like when you're a friend of God. It starts with the promise that the Lord is my shepherd, I lack nothing. As the psalmist starts it out in life, he discovered that life was good. We lay down in green pastures. We walk beside quiet waters. Our soul is refreshed. But in the middle of the psalm, it suddenly gets dark. Suddenly, you're walking through the darkest valley. Fear will buffet your life. Then the psalm ends with a celebration of the never-ending goodness and love of God. Life's like that when Jesus is your shepherd. Remember, He'll lead you through the journey of life.
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4: It is so important and needed for parents to spend quality time together away from the kids. 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
1: Hi, this is Chris. 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
2: You wanted to see me, Whit?
3: Connie, yes, I did. We need to talk about what's coming up.
2: What? No, not you too.
3: I'm sorry.
2: It's everywhere I've been today.
3: Everywhere you...
2: Did you all coordinate or something?
3: What are you talking about?
4: What are you talking about?
3: Well, I'm talking about my Chicago trip. I'm going to be away for a couple of days, and I need you to manage the place while I'm gone. I told you about this.
4: Oh, yeah, right.
3: Connie, are you okay?
4: Yeah, I'm sorry. It's just been a strange day.
3: Strange? How?
4: Well, you know about all of the events of the past few months with Jules and everything.
3: Yeah, of course.
4: It's been kind of a roller coaster. Up and down and up and down and up.
3: I'm familiar with roller coasters, and that describes life with Jules pretty well.
4: Yeah, but even with all of the Jules stuff, or, I don't know, maybe despite it, the rest of my life has settled into a sort of, nice routine.
3: Really?
4: Yeah, I mean, okay, so here's what a normal day has been like for me.
2: Hey, Jules. Come on, Jules. Rise and shine. Up and at 'em. You're going to be late for school. I'm so glad we've had this little chat, but you still need to get up. Come on, let's go.
5: All right.
4: Don't lie back down.
5: I'm not. See? This is me getting up.
4: You know, someone who's old enough to drive...
5: should be able to get herself to school on time. I know.
4: Yeah, well, sooner or later, you're going to need to do this on your own.
5: But then I'd miss all this wonderful sister bonding time.
2: Jules!
5: I'm up.
4: And we pray, Lord, that you'll help us reflect on what we've learned from your word in our study this morning. In your son's name, amen. All right, see you next week, ladies.
6: Oh, Connie, dear.
4: Yes, Mrs. Randolph?
6: Oh, I just wanted to say how much I appreciate these weekly gatherings of ours.
4: Oh, thank you.
6: I'm sure a lot of planning and effort goes into it.
4: Oh, yeah.
6: And I get such insight and teaching and revelation here. I learned so much I didn't know.
4: Really?
6: Oh, yes. Why, today, Alma Stump gave me great insight on canning prunes.
4: What?
6: And Florence McKenney finally revealed her secret formula for curing onions.
4: I hope you also learned something from the Bible.
6: Well, of course I did, dear. Now I know where the book of Nahum is, right between Micah and Habakkuk. Slippery little rascal.
4: Oh, yeah.
6: Been hiding from me all these years. But no more. No more! All because of your teaching, honey.
4: Well, I do what I can. Thanks, Mrs. Randolph.
6: Oh, you're so welcome, dear. Well, gotta run. My bunion is screaming.
4: Ooh.
6: And I have lamb chops to baste. Remember, the Lord is good. Like a stronghold in times of trouble. And he knows those who trust in him.
4: Wait, that's from Nahum?
6: How about that?
7: All I'm saying is Captain W is the best one.
8: And all I'm saying is that's crazy. The EM is the best card and the best character in the whole series.
4: Okay, excuse me. Can I stop you guys for a second? Look, I appreciate how much you love this amazing Journey series and the trading cards from it. But you know, you have Wooten's comic book Cavalcade, the show right after this one, to talk about that. Candid Conversations with Connie is not about comics.

0: got nothing.
1: Well, okay. I have only one thing to say about that, then. Forget about the greatest. Which card is the rarest?
0: Oh, that's easy. DJ Ryder.
2: Yeah, he's so rare, they haven't even made a card of him yet.
3: Well, I heard that conversation. You sounded like you were having fun toward the end.
1: Yeah, I was. I've learned by now that if you can't beat them, join them.
3: Well, that all sounds like a wonderful day.
1: It is. It totally is. I love my life, and I'm blessed to have it. Like I said, it's a nice routine.
3: But that changed today?
1: Yeah.
3: What happened?
1: Well, it started off the same as usual.
4: Jules!
1: Come on, Jules, rise and Jules? She's not here. Her bed doesn't even look like it's been slept in. Where is she? Oh, she better answer.
5: Hey, Connie.
1: Where are you?
5: Walking into school.
1: What do you mean, school?
5: Odyssey High School? Where else would I be?
1: In bed.
5: Yeah, I'm sorry. I guess I should have let you know.
1: Know what?
5: I've been thinking about what you've been telling me lately about anyone old enough to drive is old enough to get herself to school on time. And I decided, well, you're right. Connie? Are you okay? Connie, are you still there?
1: Sorry. I dropped the phone. Did you just say I'm right?
5: Yeah, I did. Okay, very funny.
1: I just can't believe it.
5: Well, you shouldn't have to wake me up every morning. That's on me. I can't expect you to watch after me forever. You need to get on with your own life. Will you cut that out?
1: Oh, rats. I think I scratched my screen.
6: Oh, another lovely Bible study, Connie. I do have a question, though.
1: Oh, what's that, Mrs. Randolph?
6: Are you ever going to get married?
1: What?
6: You're such a lovely girl. You're so smart and capable. But let's face it, dear, you're not getting any younger.
1: Excuse me?
6: I mean, do you really want to keep dishing out ice cream in that soda shop for the rest of your life?
1: You know, Wits End is more than just a soda shop. I like to think I'm helping kids there, too. Having an influence on them.
6: Oh, and I'm sure you do, dear, as far as it goes. But you really should be thinking about moving forward. Finding a husband, settling down, starting a family, building a life. There's no greater influence a child can have than its mama. Well, that's the most important thing you can do.
1: I do agree. Motherhood is very important.
6: Good. Now, if you're having trouble finding a suitable young man, I can introduce you to my nephew. It'll certainly get him out of his mother's basement.
1: Oh, thanks, Mrs. Randolph. I'm sure I can find someone on my own.
6: Well, if you say so, dear, just think about it, okay?
1: Oh, I will.
0: Last night's Amazing Journey episode was epic.
2: Really made you think.
1: I didn't see it. What happened?
0: CK Girl was thinking about her time with everyone on the journey and was wondering if she should leave and go on a journey of her own.
1: Whoa.
2: Yeah, she told Captain W, there's a great, big, beautiful universe out there, and maybe I need to go see it.
1: So did she go?
2: We don't know. They ended the episode before she decided.
0: And the episodes only come out once a month. That's like forever.
1: Well, what do you think? Should she stay or go?
2: Oh, she should definitely go. She'll have brand new adventures. Besides, you can't just hang around one place forever.
0: Yeah, I mean, I'd hate to see her go. But if she's done all she can on this journey, maybe she does need to move on.
2: Connie, you still there?
1: Huh? Oh, yeah. Sounds like an amazing episode, all right. One that does really make you think. You see what? Jules said I need to get on with my life. Mrs. Randolph said I should think about moving forward. And the kids talked about one of their favorite characters moving on. I know it sounds crazy, but I think God's trying to give me a message here.
3: No, that doesn't sound crazy at all.
1: Really?
3: You know I don't believe in coincidences, Connie. God gets our attention in lots of ways. Scripture, advice, dreams, even our friends and family.

0: Actually, it's only natural that this should be on your mind. You're at a crossroads in your life.
1: What do you mean?
0: Think about it. You've dealt with Jules's crises for so long, and now she's finally a believer and wants to take responsibility for herself. One of your main goals is complete. It's only natural for you to be concerned about what's next. Mrs. Randolph and the kids are just confirmation.
1: Has this ever happened to you? Have you ever felt like God was moving you in a different direction?
0: Many times.
1: What did you do?
0: Well, when a theme seems to be running through my life, I found that the best thing I can do...
1: Yeah?
0: ...is pay attention.
1: Right.
0: Now, listen, I can get Jason to manage Wits End while I'm gone if you want some time to deal with this.
1: No, I'm happy to do it. I need a little normalcy right now.
0: Trust in God, Connie. He'll reveal your future in his good and perfect time.
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0: Ladies, I am off to Chicago. Connie's in charge, and she's going over some paperwork in my office.
14: Well, have a good trip, and really, don't worry about a thing, Mr. Whittaker.
0: Thank you, Jules. I'm not worried. I know the place is in good hands.
14: Renee, Mr. Whittaker's leaving.
15: I heard. Safe travels, Mr. Whittaker.
0: Oh, thank you, Renee. See you both in a few days.
14: Okay, bye. Everything all right, Renee?
15: Aye. Why?
14: There just seemed to be a little tension between you and Mr. Whittaker.
15: Oh.
14: Yeah, in fact, you've been a little...
15: well, moody lately.
6: I guess I have been at that. Oh, I'm sorry, Jules. I've just had a lot on my mind of late. You, for instance.
15: Me? You were thinking about me.
6: Of course. And why not? After all, you were in a car crash.
15: Oh, right. But you don't have to worry. I'm fine. Better than ever, in fact.
8: Darcy said something similar after her accident. Can you unpack that a bit?
15: Well, for me, my physical injuries are almost healed, but more than that, I've had an even greater healing inside. I became a Christian.
8: Aye, the traumatic conversion.
15: The what?
8: Psychologically speaking, fear that comes from a traumatic experience often leads to religious devotion. You had a terrible car crash. It scared you, so you turned to Jesus.
15: Well, there's more to it than that. It wasn't just the car accident. I mean, as I look back on it, I realize that I always needed Jesus.
8: Why?
15: Why did I always need Jesus?
8: Aye.
15: Because everybody needs Jesus.
8: That's what Mr. Whittaker says.
15: Because it's true. I was headed in the wrong direction. I realized I'm a sinner in need of a savior.
8: Interesting. And that's truly how you see yourself. A sinner in need of a savior.
15: Yeah, it's what we all are. I know I can't save myself, and I want to go to heaven.
8: Vitam aeternam.
15: I'm sorry?
8: It's Latin for life everlasting. The conclusion of the Apostles' Creed. Credo in vitam aeternam. I believe in life everlasting.
15: Wow, you know Latin. That's impressive.
8: Well, blame Mr. Whittaker. So, hold on. That's the real reason you became a Christian. You want to live forever?
15: It's certainly one of the big ones. I mean, doesn't everyone want that? Don't you?
8: I don't know. More precisely, I don't know what that means. Scientifically, I don't even see how it could be possible.
15: Oh, that's right. You're an atheist.
8: I wouldn't say that exactly. An atheist holds that there is no such thing as God or eternal life. They don't exist. Like I said, I'm more in the dunno camp. I dunno if they exist.
15: Oh, then you're, what's the word? Agnostic.
8: Oh, I hate that word.
15: Oh, I'm sorry, I didn't mean to insult you. Although, I don't get why agnostic is an insult.
8: Blame Latin again. And Greek.
15: Okay.
8: Agnostic is the Greek form of a Latin term that means ignorant. I don't like to be thought of as ignorant about anything.
15: Renee, I promise you, no one at Wit's End or in Odyssey sees you that way.
8: Aw, thank you, lass, but the truth is, this is the real center of my thoughts and my mood.
15: What do you mean?
8: The thing that really chafes me is that agnostic fits. I am ignorant about this, an ignorant ignoramus. You, and seemingly everyone else in Odyssey, possess a knowledge that I don't possess. And I don't know if I ever will.
15: But it's not about knowledge. I mean, that's definitely important, just not as important as faith.
8: That's another word toward which I have a very strong aversion. I don't do faith very well. I prefer certainty. If only there was a way to know for sure. Or at least be surer than I am now.
15: Yeah, that would be nice.
8: You know, with all his wonderful creations and inventions that let you experience so much of the Christian life so vividly, I'm surprised Mr. Whittaker never made a program to let you experience what's supposed to be the greatest part of it. What comes next?
15: Wait, I think he did.
8: What? How's that?
15: Oh, I remember both Connie and Eugene talked about an imagination station program that Mr. Whittaker created that shows you what heaven's like.
8: You're serious?
15: I am.
8: Why have I not heard about it? In a place like this, it'd be the most popular imagination station adventure of all.
15: Well, I didn't listen to Connie and Eugene long enough to find out, but I got a really strong feeling that the program didn't turn out the way Mr. Whittaker wanted it to, so he got rid of it.
8: He erased it?
15: I don't know. Maybe.
8: Oh, I can't believe that. I've experienced all his imagination station adventures, and they've been superb. I've never come across anything like a heaven program in Mabel's database, though.
15: He must have kept a record of it somewhere. I mean, I don't think he would have completely gotten rid of something that big.
8: Right. And I think I may know where. The secret room files. paper files. Oh, he wouldn't have written it on paper. Hang on. What do we have here? A case of micro floppies and mini discs. Life after death program. Oh, sounds like heaven to me. Now, I don't think there's a disk drive here at Wits End, but I know there's one at the college. I can load these into the portable imagination station in my lab in the morning. Oh, life after death, here I come.

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1: Hey, I'm off to school. Connie?
2: Hmm? Oh, right. You need anything?
1: No, I'm all good. See you later at Wits End?
2: Yeah, sure.
1: Are you okay?
2: Yeah, I'm just a little preoccupied.
1: Well, you know, it's Tuesday. Wits End doesn't open until noon.
2: I know.
1: And Renee's supposed to open up, right?
2: What, you want the afternoon off?
1: Oh, no, nothing like that. I was just thinking that maybe you should take a drive somewhere. Get away for the morning. Maybe someplace out in the country. That always helps me think.
2: I might just do that.
1: Good. So, I'll see you at Wits End after school, okay?
2: See ya! Drive to the country, huh? I think I know just the place.
3: Great. Final upload complete. Okay. Well, it appears everything's ready. Let's see if this thing works.
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5: Greetings, Renee, and welcome. I'm your host. My name is Leonid.

0: Oh, this place is so peaceful. Wow, the trees have really grown. I definitely need to come here more often. Who's that? Hey, excuse me, sir.
1: Oh, hello.
0: What are you doing?
1: Admiring the view and the apples. They're coming along nicely.
0: Yeah, sorry, but you're trespassing. This is my land.
1: Indeed. It's an acre of the Riley Clemens farm that Tom Riley willed to you when he died.
0: How do you know that?
1: Well, it's all right. Don't be afraid. I'm a friend.
0: You shouldn't be here.
1: Oh, I'm quite certain that I should, actually. I'm right where I need to be.
0: What? Why? Who are you?
1: My name is Malachi. I'm an angel. It's very good to see you again, Connie.
0: You're an angel?
1: I am. Sent from the great, I am.
0: Very funny.
1: While I do enjoy a good laugh, I assure you I'm completely serious at the moment.
0: Well, I'm sorry, but I don't believe you.
1: Just like the last time.
0: Well, we've met before?
1: Indeed we have.
0: Okay, then why don't I remember you? I mean, if I met an angel, I'm pretty sure I would remember it.
1: Are you certain you don't?
0: Yeah, I think I wait a minute. It's a little fuzzy, but I do kind of remember that suit. It's really nice.
1: Thank you.
0: But if we really did meet before, why don't I remember any other details about it?
1: Because you're not meant to remember our past meetings. Just like you won't remember this one when I've gone.
0: Okay, this is really weird. I mean, how do I know you're not a criminal? Or instead of an angel, a demon?
1: What does Scripture tell you to do?
0: Test the spirits.
1: Very good. How?
0: 1 John 4:2-3. Every spirit that confesses that Jesus Christ has come in the flesh is from God, and every spirit that does not confess Jesus is not from God.
1: Correct. I am the angel Malachi, sent to you by and in the name of the Lord Jesus Christ, who has come in the flesh and now sits at the right hand of God the Father.
0: Okay. Definitely not a demon.
1: And as for the criminal part, well, you'll just have to trust that I'm not.
0: Why should I do that?
1: Would a criminal wear a suit like this?
0: Huh?
1: That's a joke.
0: Oh.
1: To start, I know of the conflict you've been feeling of late. Now that your sister is also a daughter of the king, you're torn between the steady everydayness of the present and the unknown paths of the future.
0: Then all that stuff with Jules and Mrs. Randolph and the kids, that was a message?
1: What do you think?
0: I knew it.
1: I was sent as an answer to your prayer.
0: What prayer?
1: About what's to come.
0: But I haven't even prayed about that yet. That's why I came out here.
1: Your Heavenly Father knows what you need even before you ask Him, Connie. He knows what you need because He knows your heart.
0: Of course. Duh. So what do I need?
1: In a word, adventure.
0: Huh?
1: Are you coming?
0: Okay.
1: Get ready for your adventure.

0: James 1:5 says, "If anyone lacks wisdom, he should ask God, who gives generously." God's wisdom is the best way to tell good from evil and to know what voices to listen to, including a man claiming to be an angel. And what about Renee? That life-after-death program is the one that put Wit into a coma and terrified Eugene. And isn't Leonid the atheist philosopher who tried to convince Olivia to abandon her faith? Renee has no idea what she's getting into. One thing's for sure, Connie and Renee will both need all the wisdom they can get when our story continues. Adventures in Odyssey is a presentation of Focus on the Family. Face the Future was written and directed by Phil Lawler, with sound designed by Luke Gonneau and Zach Schneider, and music by John Campbell. Our executive producer was Dave Arnold. Our cast included Philip Glassboro, Chris Anthony Lansdowne, Katie Lee, Dashiell Magaha-Schletter, Shona Rodman, Mike Shapiro, Andre Stoika, Caitlin Thorburn, and Archer Vitano. And I'm Chris, hoping you'll join us again next time for more Adventures in Odyssey.
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2: In this bulletin, One Nation looking to take the seat of Farah and the Bulldogs claim victory in Adelaide. Good morning, I'm Jaden James. One Nation faces its next crucial test to find out if the party can snatch the seat of Farah from the Liberals after 25 years. Michael Packie is covering the by-election.
3: David Farley is odds-on favourite to win the regional New South Wales seat of Farah for One Nation and represent the vast electorate in Canberra. The seat had been held by Susan Lee for a quarter of a century before she quit politics after being dumped as Liberal leader in February. Polling shows the Libs will struggle to hold on, with Mr Farley and independent Michelle Millthorpe the front-runners out of 12 candidates. If One Nation is able to snatch Farah, it'll give the minor party two seats in the lower house of federal parliament and follows its solid showing in the South Australian election. Michael Packie, Albury.
2: One of the ISIS brides is likely to become eligible for tens of thousands of dollars in taxpayer benefits. 33-year-old Zahra Ahmed has escaped arrest in Melbourne and will be free to roam in the community. Her cohorts remain behind bars in Melbourne and Sydney on charges of slavery and crimes against humanity. Disruptions to Brisbane's train network are likely to continue for the time being, but some progress has been achieved in marathon talks between the union and Queensland Rail. Negotiations are due to resume on Wednesday. New research has found weight loss medications don't work for 1 in 10 of the population. The Adelaide University study argues a person's genes can influence if medications like Ozempic and Mounjaro work. Diabetes Australia's group executive Amber Willink says it'll help inform patient care.
4: What this research can do is help clinicians avoid prescribing medicines that are unlikely to work for their patients, which can reduce also the side effects that we know can be experienced with these medicines.
2: In Australia, Ozempic is approved solely for treating type 2 diabetes. Overseas, support for British Prime Minister Sir Keir Starmer has plummeted in the local council elections, the Labor Party being undermined by Nigel Farage's Reform UK movement. Reform picked up more than 1,400 councillors so far, while the Conservatives lost more than 500 seats and Labor losing 1,300. President Trump has marked this week's National Day of Prayer by urging Americans to recommit themselves to faith and prayer. He praised Christianity's historic role in shaping the United States. He said America's history had been defined by faith, prayer, and trust in Almighty God. A new movie is set to tell the powerful story of legendary missionaries Hudson and Maria Taylor. At the age of 21, they set out to take the gospel across China during the 19th century. The English couple rejected colonial norms and adopted Chinese language, customs, and dress as they shared God's love across inland China. With the working title Hudson and Maria, the film will explore the Taylors' incredible faith, their passion for ministry, and their willingness to sacrifice as they changed countless lives. That's the latest news. Sport is next.
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2: In the AFL, Port Adelaide have fallen short of a round 9 win at Adelaide Oval. A last-gasp point from Harvey Gallagher handing the Western Bulldogs a 2-point victory in a tense 74-72 triumph at Adelaide Oval. Port coach Josh Carr saying it was a disappointing loss.
5: Horrible. You know, the first half especially, trying to be too cute with the footy. The conditions obviously were slippery. Had opportunities to get inside 50 and put them under pressure and we didn't. Search for the handball at times when we didn't need to. Just a really bad night.
2: Also last night, the Blues going down to the reigning premiers Brisbane by 11 points. That's the latest Vision National News. I'm Jaden James.
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4: You don't have to be religious to pretend to be God. 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He tried to be God and get his people out of slavery all by himself. So God had to send him out to the wilderness for 40 years so he could learn some humility. So if we see things that aren't right around us, let's just tread gently and in love.
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5: 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This is Kate Ryan with Focus on the Family Australia. 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The vast majority of mums say their husbands gave them the most support during delivery. 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
1: In this bulletin, a hantavirus-plagued cruise ship heading to the Canary Islands and calls for the Queensland government to soften new e-bike rules. Good morning, I'm Jaden James. Members of Australia's Yazidi community say the return of so-called ISIS brides from a Syrian refugee camp has caused significant re-traumatisation. Community leaders are demanding any returnees linked to the terror organisation face the full force of the law. Former Labor leader Bill Shorten says he feels vindicated by reports the federal government will overhaul housing tax breaks in next week's budget. Mr. Shorten claims his 2019 election platform was ahead of its time and that voters are now ready for the action on housing. He believes the shift in demographics means the majority of electorates now embrace the reforms that were once considered unviable. A parliamentary committee is urging the Queensland government to soften proposed e-bike laws before they take effect in July. The committee recommends dumping the blanket ban on riders under 16, suggesting children should be allowed to ride in low-risk areas like national parks and bike paths. Officials in the Spanish-controlled Canary Islands are preparing for the arrival of the virus-stricken cruise ship in the North Atlantic. Josh Bavis has the details.
2: On board the MV Hondius are more than 140 people from 23 countries, including four Australians. The plan to get everyone home is evolving. The leaders of the Canary Islands initially protested the arrival of the ship, so now it won't be docking, but rather anchoring off the coast. Those on board will be tested and monitored for symptoms before being taken to the airport and flown to Europe, including to a special medical centre in Madrid. Other nations, like Australia, have been invited to organise air transport for their citizens to be taken back home. The Department of Foreign Affairs and Trade has sent staff here to assist, but hasn't explained how it's planning to help. Officials around the world are tracing the movements of dozens of people who disembarked the ship when it docked in St. Helena before the outbreak was reported. Josh Bavis in Tenerife.
1: Overseas, the Pentagon has begun releasing what it says are never-before-seen files, documenting reports of UFO sightings from US military bases around the world. The trove contains images, videos, and declassified witness reports about sightings dating back to the 1940s. A note accompanying each clip declares the description provided is for informational purposes only. Pope Leo has hosted US Secretary of State Marco Rubio at the Vatican in what's seen as an attempt to improve relations with Washington. President Trump has repeatedly criticized the pontiff over the Iran war in recent weeks. Mr. Rubio spent 2.5 hours in talks with the Pope and the Vatican's top diplomats. State Department sources told the Washington Post the discussions were constructive and friendly and ran well over their allotted time. China has freed the last two leaders of a church in the city of Linfen, which 100 police officers raided nearly 4 years ago. They were arrested and charged with fraud, which is a common accusation against church members who refused to join the state-controlled church. Their family said the spirits were high and their faith strong, and they called for all jailed Christians to be set free. That's the latest news. Sport is next.
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1: In sport, Parramatta has defeated North Queensland in a round 10 NRL thriller. Andrew Lucas reports.
4: The Eels have beaten the Cowboys 33-30 in a heart-stopping Golden Point clash in Townsville. It was 30-all after regulation time before Mitchell Moses nailed the match-winning field goal in the 81st minute. The drama wasn't over as Parramatta were then awarded a penalty goal for foul play. For the Cowboys, Jason Tamalolo became the most capped Cowboy in history. Earlier, the Roosters made it 6 wins in a row, defeating the Titans 28-12 in Gosford.
1: Andrew Lucas with that report. That's the latest Vision National News. I'm Jaden James.
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3: 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We might not say things like this out loud, but it's often what we're thinking. 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